0: Pressure played a role, with legislative leaders suggesting Republican lawmakers were reluctant to break with a governor from their own party. The failed overrides included bills addressing retirement savings options, mental health education in schools, and oversight of psychiatric facilities treating minors. The debate may not be over. Dunleavy still faces a June 30th deadline to sign Alaska's operating budget, and lawmakers say they are prepared to consider additional veto overrides if the governor cuts key priorities, such as education funding. An Anchorage judge is fast-tracking a lawsuit that could decide whether a second Dan Sullivan appears on Alaska's primary ballot. Retired Petersburg teacher Dan J. Sullivan is challenging a decision by the Alaska Division of Elections that removed him from the August 18th ballot. Election officials argued his candidacy could confuse voters and was not filed in good faith. During a hearing on Tuesday, Superior Court Judge Thomas Matthews said the case is moving at a very, very fast pace because of looming ballot printing deadlines. Oral arguments are scheduled for today. Dan J. Sullivan's attorneys argue he meets all constitutional qualifications to run for the U.S. Senate and says the state does not have the authority to disqualify him based on its assessment of his intentions. They contend any voter confusion could be addressed by listing candidates' full names on the ballot. The case could quickly reach the Alaska Supreme Court, with a final decision needed before ballots go to print next week. A necropsy on a fin whale found dead atop a cruise ship in Seward has revealed evidence consistent with a fatal vessel strike. The 61-foot adult female whale was discovered on the ship's bulbous bow when the vessel arrived in Seward on June 19th. After the whale was brought ashore, scientists with NOAA Fisheries, the Alaska Sea Life Center, and Alaska Veterinary Pathology conducted an examination over the weekend. Researchers found the whale was pregnant, recently deceased, and in otherwise good health. Preliminary findings show blunt force injuries to the jaw, spine, and ribs, consistent with being struck by a vessel. Officials say the whale's official cause of death remains pending while laboratory testing continues, a process that could take several months. A law enforcement investigation is also underway. Once the examination is complete, plans call for the whale's carcass to be towed offshore, where it is expected to sink and provide food for deep-sea marine life. Fin whales are the second largest animals on Earth and are protected under federal law. Scientists say the incident highlights the ongoing risk vessel traffic can pose to large whales in Alaska waters. Now you're up to date with News of the North. I'm Grace Dumas.
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2: We can pack our shower chances away at least for the next couple of days. So diminishing chances of wet weather overnight will drop down into the upper 40s. More clouds and sunshine, low 60s Friday. Close to 50 Friday night, Saturday, gray skies near 60. And then clouds with some scattered showers on Sunday, a high right around 60. Showers upper 50s to near 60 on Monday. I'm Sitka Media Center staff meteorologist Sally Russell.
3: And here's your cruise ship report for Thursday, June 25th. From 8 a.m. to 7 p.m., it's the Luminara, with the possibility of 452 passengers. From 8 a.m. to 7 p.m., it's the Crystal Symphony, with the possibility of 606 passengers. From 8 a.m. to 5 p.m., it's the Anthem of the Seas, with the possibility of 4,180 passengers. Then from 9 a.m. to 6 p.m., it's the Riviera, with the possibility of 1,250 passengers, for a possible grand total of 6,488 passengers. And that's your cruise ship report for Thursday, June 25th.
4: ABC News, I'm Chuck Sievertson. Search and rescue operations continue after Venezuelan earthquakes. At least 188 people are dead, nearly 1,000 others injured. Armando Nori lives in hard-hit Caracas.
5: We finally got out of the apartment, and it was chaos, you know. Everybody, all my neighbors were on the street screaming and crying, yelling, you know. It was really hysterical, you know.
4: A federal judge blocked part of a President Trump executive order that would mandate how states run mail-in voting operations. Supreme Court conservative majorities today ruled that the government can keep asylum seekers from entering the U.S. and can cancel the temporary protected status granted to Haitians and Syrians. U.S. official confirms that Iran attacked a ship in the Strait of Hormuz with a drone today.
6: Attention all vessels. Attention all vessels.

0: Stock surging after big earnings. Apple stock pulled the NASDAQ down on news they would be increasing the cost of Macs and iPads. Microsoft also fell after announcing they're hiking Xbox prices. The Dow gained. The S&P 500 index was flat. Britain's King Charles reveals he paid £12.2 million in taxes last year, about $16 million in U.S. dollars. He becomes the first U.K. monarch to reveal tax details. Chuck Sievertson, ABC News.
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Here we are on Thursday. You made it here. 4 days in, still going strong. That's not just showing up. That is seeing something through, and that says everything about who you are. I'm Ryan Chase. Coming up, Green Day and Blondie. Right now, it's Shannon.

0: Blondie and the Tide is high. It's Ryan Chase. Think about the businesses in our town that are gone now, like the diner, the hardware store, the little shop you loved that just quietly closed one day. Well, this woman just paid $5 at an estate sale for an old Rolodex that was stuffed with business cards from long-forgotten city shops. And instead of throwing it away, she started tracking every single one down and sharing their stories online. Now, some of these still exist. Most of them don't. And the whole project has gone viral because people everywhere are feeling that same thing. A little nostalgic, a little sad, and grateful that somebody thought to look before the history disappeared completely.
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0: Blink-182, All the Small Things. I'm Ryan Chase. It's looking more and more like the Taylor Swift, Travis Kelce wedding is actually happening. And New York City is already feeling it. City Hall has confirmed a permit was filed to close off streets around Madison Square Garden from July 2nd through the 4th. A public tent for up to 1,000 people is going up outside. And the Kansas City Chiefs players apparently have hotel rooms booked in Midtown right around July 3rd, which is when the wedding is expected to go down. Now, Taylor and Travis reportedly told everyone absolutely no gifts, which tied in George Kittle is choosing to completely ignore because he's already planning to show up with an old coin for Travis anyway, saying it sounds expensive. Honestly, George might be our favorite person in the whole story.
1: ABC News, I'm Dave Packer. Venezuelan officials say at least 188 people are dead, thousands more missing after Wednesday's devastating back-to-back earthquakes. Armando Nori lives in hard-hit Caracas.
2: We are not prepared for this. We've been living under a government neglecting every aspect of the civilian life for the past almost 30 years. So none of us was prepared for this.
1: The Supreme Court handing President Trump a pair of wins today, ruling that the administration can, on its own, end temporary protected status for hundreds of thousands of migrants from Syria and Haiti, and allowing the Trump administration to turn away asylum seekers at the border. The U.S. says an official says there was an attack on a vessel in the Strait of Hormuz that was carried out by an Iranian drone that caused some damage to the ship's bridge. It's the first known vessel attack since the signing of the memo of understanding between the U.S. and Iran just last week. This is ABC News.
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0: Journey in Lights. I'm Ryan Chase. If you have ever shown up at a hotel pool and you found every single chair covered in someone else's towel while the actual people were nowhere to be found, this woman is your hero. There's a woman on vacation who showed herself walking around an empty pool deck and removing every single towel that had been placed on chairs to claim them. While the owners were off at the beach, out shopping, or still asleep, she called it a little surprise for when they came back. Said the same people had been hogging chairs all week and then walked away without sticking around to watch what happened next. The video has been viewed more than 3 million times, and the internet's kind of split. Half the people want to give her a medal, and the other half are calling her a vacation Karen. She says she doesn't care either way.
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2: From the capital city, I'm Grace Dumas, and here are the stories we're following this hour. Alaska Native leaders are speaking out against a social media trend that shows visitors mocking totem poles in Southeast Alaska. A coalition, including the Central Council of Tlingit and Haida, Ketchikan Indian Community, and the Alaska Native Heritage Center, says recent videos depict tourists dancing in front of totem poles, putting their arms around them, and imitating cultural symbols for online content. Tribal leaders say the behavior is disrespectful and misunderstands the significance of the poles. The carvings represent the histories, identities, clan relationships, and cultural teachings of the Tlingit, Haida, and Tsimshian peoples. Tlingit and Haida President Richard Peterson said totem poles are not tourist props or social media backdrops, but living cultural symbols that carry the stories of ancestors and communities. Leaders emphasize that visitors are welcome in Southeast Alaska, but are encouraged to learn more about Indigenous cultures and treat totem poles with the same respect they would give to places and traditions that are sacred in their own communities. The statement comes as tourism season is reaching its peak across Southeast, where many visitors encounter Native cultural sites for the first time. Governor Mike Dunleavy's record-setting veto spree is raising questions about political loyalty and legislative independence in Alaska. On the eve of a special session deadline, Dunleavy vetoed 9 bills covering issues from children's mental health and education to tax policy. Although several had originally passed with enough support to override a veto, lawmakers ultimately overturned only 2. The shift came after 18 Republican minority legislators changed positions on bills they had previously backed. Some lawmakers said the governor's veto messages revealed concerns they hadn't fully considered. Others argued political pressure played a role, with legislative leaders suggesting Republican lawmakers were reluctant to break with a governor from their own party. The failed overrides included bills addressing retirement savings options, mental health education in schools, and oversight of psychiatric facilities treating minors. The debate may not be over. Dunleavy still faces a June 30th deadline to sign Alaska's operating budget, and lawmakers say they are prepared to consider additional veto overrides if the governor cuts key priorities, such as education funding. An Anchorage judge is fast-tracking a lawsuit that could decide whether a second Dan Sullivan appears on Alaska's primary ballot. Retired Petersburg teacher Dan J. Sullivan is challenging a decision by the Alaska Division of Elections that removed him from the August 18th ballot. Election officials argued his candidacy could confuse voters and was not filed in good faith. During a hearing on Tuesday, Superior Court Judge Thomas Matthews said the case is moving at a very, very fast pace because of looming ballot printing deadlines. Oral arguments are scheduled for today. Dan J. Sullivan's attorneys argue he meets all constitutional qualifications to run for the U.S. Senate and says the state does not have the authority to disqualify him based on its assessment of his intentions. They contend any voter confusion could be addressed by listing candidates' full names on the ballot. The case could quickly reach the Alaska Supreme Court, with a final decision needed before ballots go to print next week. A necropsy on a fin whale found dead atop a cruise ship in Seward has revealed evidence consistent with a fatal vessel strike. The 61-foot adult female whale was discovered on the ship's bulbous bow when the vessel arrived in Seward on June 19th. After the whale was brought ashore, scientists with NOAA Fisheries, the Alaska Sea Life Center, and Alaska Veterinary Pathology conducted an examination over the weekend. Researchers found the whale was pregnant, recently deceased, and in otherwise good health. Preliminary findings show blunt force injuries to the jaw, spine, and ribs consistent with being struck by a vessel. Officials say the whale's official cause of death remains pending while laboratory testing continues, a process that could take several months. A law enforcement investigation is also underway. Once the examination is complete, plans call for the whale's carcass to be towed offshore, where it is expected to sink and provide food for deep-sea marine life. Fin whales are the second largest animals on Earth and are protected under federal law. Scientists say the incident highlights the ongoing risk vessel traffic can pose to large whales in Alaska waters. Now you're up to date with News of the North. I'm Grace Dumas.
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3: We can pack our shower chances away at least for the next couple of days. So diminishing chances of wet weather overnight will drop down into the upper 40s. More clouds and sunshine, low 60s Friday. Close to 50 Friday night. Saturday, gray skies near 60. And then clouds with some scattered showers on Sunday, a high right around 60. Showers upper 50s to near 60 on Monday. I'm Sitka Media Center staff meteorologist Sally Russell.
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5: ABC News, I'm Dave Packer. Venezuelan officials say at least 188 people are dead, thousands more missing after Wednesday's devastating back-to-back earthquakes. Armando Nori lives in hard-hit Caracas.
6: We are not prepared for this. We've been living under a government that's neglecting every aspect of the civilian life for the past almost 30 years. So none of us was prepared for this.
5: The Supreme Court handing President Trump a pair of wins today, ruling that the administration can, on its own, end temporary protected status for hundreds of thousands of migrants from Syria and Haiti, and allowing the Trump administration to turn away asylum seekers at the border. The U.S. says an official says there was an attack on a vessel in the Strait of Hormuz that was carried out by an Iranian drone that caused some damage to the ship's bridge. It's the first known vessel attack since the signing of the memo of understanding between the U.S. and Iran just last week. This is ABC News. The Florida immigration facility known as Alligator Alcatraz is closing after a year in existence with many complaints. ABC's Chuck Sievertson.
7: Florida Governor Ron DeSantis.
8: I don't think you would see us doing this again. This was temporary. This was an emergency measure.
7: At a Thursday news conference, he said federal Homeland Security did not have resources.
8: The funding they got last summer had not passed yet, and they were in a situation where they could not keep these people. They didn't know what to do with them. They didn't have the space.
7: Lawsuits alleged environmental violations, inhumane conditions for detainees, no working bathrooms, insects, and inedible food.
5: Strong demand for computer memory and storage is turning into higher prices for consumers. Microsoft and Apple both announcing price hikes on consumer products. 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That announcement sending Apple shares into a slump on Wall Street. Dave Packer, ABC News.
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0: The news you need. The music you love. KIFW. Sitka.

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That is good. That's the week finding its rhythm and you finding yours. Things are clicking, so let them click. Still to come, Belinda Carlisle and Bare Naked Ladies. Right now, it's Rick Springfield.

0: Bare Naked Ladies 1 week. I'm Ryan Chase. Well, unfortunately, Lionel Richie had a pretty rough show in St. Paul last night. Had to cut his concert short after telling the crowd he felt dizzy and strange. And in true Lionel fashion, he handled it with grace, actually taking a seat on a stage platform mid-song during Dancing on the Ceiling and joking that the best thing you can do in that situation is to just sit your butt down. He was taken to the hospital by ambulance as a precaution after leaving the stage. And his next show is tomorrow night in Chicago. So we are wishing him a speedy recovery. Dude is a legend, and the tour is just getting started.
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0: Scorpions, no one like you. Also, Cindy Lauper, Girls Just Want to Have Fun. It's Ryan Chase. If you open your door and you recognize the person handing you your delivery package, don't be too surprised. Danny Pintoro. He was Jonathan Bauer from Who's the Boss back in the day. He is currently working as an Amazon delivery driver alongside acting, coaching, and whatever else keeps the bills paid. He says the residual checks from the show are basically nothing because contracts in the 1980s never anticipated streaming money. So the show running forever on TV doesn't actually help him very much. Now, he's not embarrassed about it at all. And honestly, he's making a pretty solid point. A lot of actors you grew up watching are out here doing the same thing. And there's nothing wrong with that.
1: ABC News, I'm Dave Packer. The Supreme Court handed the Trump administration two wins in immigration cases today.
2: In a 6-3 decision, the court clearing the way for Trump to cancel the temporary protected status of hundreds of thousands of Haitians and Syrians who have been living and working legally in the U.S. Most will now need to leave the country or face deportation. In the other case, the justice is allowing the administration to turn away people seeking asylum at official ports of entry along the U.S.-Mexico border, meaning the U.S. can essentially shut the door to migrants fleeing violence and persecution.
1: ABC's Mary Bruce. But the president did have a court setback. A federal judge has blocked a portion of his executive order on mail-in voting. Devastation in Venezuela. A pair of powerful earthquakes leaving at least 188 people dead. Thousands more are missing. Rescuers still trying to recover people from the rubble of collapsed buildings. The U.S. is set to play Turkey tonight in its final World Cup group stage match. This is ABC News.
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0: Steeler's Wheel, stuck in the middle with you. It's Ryan Chase. If the Beatles are getting a four-movie biopic treatment, it's really only fair to wonder when the Stones are getting theirs. Mick Jagger's already thinking about it, too. When asked about the idea recently, Mick Jagger said it genuinely interests him, and he's already working through how it could work, pointing out that the best music biopics zero in on the specific two-year window rather than trying to cover everything. His only problem is picking which 2 years from a career that spans more than six decades, which is honestly a pretty good problem to have. In the meantime, the Stones have new music coming with Foreign Tongues. That's dropping on July 10th.
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1: ABC News, I'm Dave Packer. The Supreme Court handed the Trump administration two wins in immigration cases today.
2: In a 6-3 decision, the court clearing the way for Trump to cancel the temporary protected status of hundreds of thousands of Haitians and Syrians who have been living and working legally in the U.S. Most will now need to leave the country or face deportation. In the other case, the justice is allowing the administration to turn away people seeking asylum at official ports of entry along the U.S.-Mexico border, meaning the U.S. can essentially shut the door to migrants fleeing violence and persecution.
1: ABC's Mary Bruce. But the president did have a court setback. A federal judge has blocked a portion of his executive order on mail-in voting. Devastation in Venezuela. A pair of powerful earthquakes, leaving at least 188 people dead. Thousands more are missing. Rescuers still trying to recover people from the rubble of collapsed buildings. The U.S. is set to play Turkey tonight in its final World Cup group stage match. This is ABC News. American farmers and ranchers are facing stress from rising fuel costs, persistent drought, and high interest rates. But help is now just a phone call or a text message away.
3: Alongside more traditional crisis hotlines, mental health assistance customized to the agricultural community is available. 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
4: 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Self-reliant.
3: Texas Agriculture Commissioner Sid Miller says that when someone does reach out to the Agri-Stress Helpline,
4: my people are highly trained in how to get resources to rural people.
3: In coastal and mountain states, the help is customized to fishing and logging communities. Jim Ryan, ABC News.
1: If you or someone you know is struggling with thoughts of suicide, you can get help by calling 988. The Agri-Stress Helpline is available at 833-897-2474. A brutal heat wave still gripping parts of Europe, temperatures topping records set more than 50 years ago in the United Kingdom and France. Dave Packer, ABC News.
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0: KIFW. Sitka. The news you need. The music you love.

Whatever you've been working toward this week, you're closer today than you were on Monday. And that's not nothing. That is 4 days of effort quietly stacking up, and it's adding up to something real. I'm Ryan Chase. Scamming up Steve Winwood and EMF. Right now it's the Bengals.

0: You're unbelievable.
1: EMF, unbelievable. Try and chase. If you needed proof that old rivalries never really die, here it is live from the World Cup. Scottish fans have been the absolute darlings of this tournament, drinking entire cities out of beer, flooding the streets with bagpipes, and somehow finding time to donate money to American kids' charities in between. Well, England fans rolled into Boston ready for a good time, and they found the Dubliner, one of the city's most beloved Irish bars, completely locked up. I guess the staff sent them home for the day with no explanation. Now, nobody is officially confirming the bar is shut down just to avoid serving English fans, but let's just say the timing was not a coincidence and leave it at that.
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4: 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The route is new this year due to construction on Lake Street. 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The route is basically the same with a few changes off of Edgecombe Drive. We will go out to the wreck and turn around and back to town. Invite your friends with old cars to come join the parade. Questions, Jeff, 747-4821.
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0: Because I gotta have faith. 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
1: Where Sitka and all of Southeast Alaska stay informed and entertained. The news you need. The music you love. 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

0: Cranberries and Linger. It's Ryan Chase. I hate to do this to you, but here it is anyway. Today, June 25th, is National Leon Day. Leon being Noel spelled backwards, which means today is exactly 6 months until Christmas. 6 months does sound like plenty of time until you realize you said that last year and ended up panic shopping on December 23rd. So consider this your friendly warning and carry on.
1: ABC News, I'm Dave Packer. The Supreme Court handed the Trump administration two wins in immigration cases today.
2: In a 6-3 decision, the court clearing the way for Trump to cancel the temporary protected status of hundreds of thousands of Haitians and Syrians who have been living and working legally in the U.S. Most will now need to leave the country or face deportation. In the other case, the justice is allowing the administration to turn away people seeking asylum at official ports of entry along the U.S.-Mexico border, meaning the U.S. can essentially shut the door to migrants fleeing violence and persecution.
1: ABC's Mary Bruce. But the president did have a court setback. A federal judge has blocked a portion of his executive order on mail-in voting. Devastation in Venezuela. A pair of powerful earthquakes leaving at least 188 people dead. Thousands more are missing. Rescuers still trying to recover people from the rubble of collapsed buildings. The U.S. is set to play Turkey tonight in its final World Cup group stage match. This is ABC News.
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0: Crowded House, Something So Strong. I'm Ryan Chase. Somewhere on a vacation right now, there's a woman who's either the most beloved or most hated person at the pool, and she is perfectly fine with both. This woman posted a TikTok of herself calmly walking around an empty pool deck and pulling every single reserve towel off every single chair because the same people have been hogging spots all week while they were out shopping at the beach or still in bed. She called it a little surprise, didn't stick around to see the reaction, and the video has now been watched more than 3 million times. Well, half the internet wants to build her a statue, the other half is very upset. And she has made it clear that she does not care one bit what either side thinks.
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3: We can pack our shower chances away at least for the next couple of days. So diminishing chances of wet weather overnight will drop down into the upper 40s. More clouds and sunshine, low 60s Friday. Close to 50 Friday night, Saturday, gray skies near 60. And then clouds with some scattered showers on Sunday, a high right around 60. Showers upper 50s to near 60 on Monday. I'm Sitka Media Center staff meteorologist Sally Russell.
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1: ABC News, I'm Dave Packer. In a pair of 6-3 decisions today, the Supreme Court has allowed the Trump administration to end legal protection for Haitian and Syrian immigrants fleeing violence or disasters, and allowed the administration to possibly revive an immigration policy used to turn back migrants seeking asylum at the southern border. White House Deputy Chief of Staff Stephen Miller calling the rulings huge wins.
2: On humanitarian issues, the most humanitarian thing that we can do is, which is what we are doing and have done, is to end illegal immigration. That is the most humanitarian thing.
1: An urgent search and rescue operation underway after two earthquakes struck Venezuela. Venezuelan officials saying at least 188 people are dead. Thousands more are missing. Apple raising prices on several of its most popular products just weeks after the CEO Tim Cook told the Wall Street Journal that the move would be unavoidable because of surging memory and storage costs. Several MacBook and iPad models are now ringing up $100 to $300 more. This is ABC News. In another decision handed down today, the Supreme Court handed a victory to the makers of the weed killer Roundup.
3: The case involved a man who won a $1 million lawsuit in state court, alleging that Monsanto violated Missouri law by failing to warn on the label that the weed killer Roundup might cause cancer. Monsanto denies that its product is dangerous and points to the EPA's approval of its label. The high court ruled 7-2 in favor of the company, finding that federal law governs the labeling and preempts the state court claim. The ruling did not fall along the court's traditional ideological lines, with liberal Justice Ketanji Brown Jackson being joined in her dissent by conservative Neil Gorsuch. Stephen Portnoy, ABC News, Washington.
1: Jaguar Land Rover is recalling more than 250,000 SUVs over an airbag defect. According to the car maker, the airbag might not deploy as intended and increases the risk of an injury during a crash. The automakers are not aware of any accidents or injuries due to the defect. Dave Packer, ABC News.
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If your energy today is better than it was on Tuesday, that is the week paying you back. So you put in the work. Thursday is where you start to feel the return on that. So well earned. I'm Ryan Chase. Coming up, B-52s and Kenny Loggins. Right now, it's Fleetwood Mac.

0: Kenny Loggins, Footloose. I'm Ryan Chase. We went down a rabbit hole this week and asked people what the strangest thing they've ever witnessed on board a plane. You'll love this. Somebody watched a tiny woman sit down, fall asleep before the plane even pushed back from the gate, and she stayed completely motionless for 11 and a half hours till a flight attendant shook her awake after landing. It's crazy. Another person had a hypnotist stand up from his seat mid-flight, get called into action for a passenger having a panic attack, and spend a full hour whispering into her ear right next to them. And as always, somebody brought up the barefoot airplane bathroom people, which keeps happening on long flights, remains one of life's great unsolved mysteries. Nasty. What is the craziest thing you've ever seen up in the air?
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0: Elton John, Benny and the Jets. I'm Ryan Chase. Every town has places that are gone now that people still talk about. That's exactly why this story is hitting so hard. There's a 31-year-old who just picked up an old Rolodex at an estate sale for like $5. And she cracked it open and she found it full of these business cards from shops and services that most people have completely forgotten about. She started looking every single one up and posting their stories online. Which ones survived, which ones closed, what the buildings look like now. And people can't get enough of this. Turns out there's something really powerful about someone taking the time to say, hey, this place mattered before it disappeared for good.
1: ABC News, I'm Dave Packard. In a pair of 6-3 decisions today, the Supreme Court has allowed the Trump administration to end legal protection for Haitian and Syrian immigrants fleeing violence or disasters, and allowed the administration to possibly revive an immigration policy used to turn back migrants seeking asylum at the southern border. White House Deputy Chief of Staff Stephen Miller calling the rulings huge wins.
2: On humanitarian issues, the most humanitarian thing that we could do is, which is what we are doing and have done, is to end illegal immigration. That is the most humanitarian thing.
1: An urgent search and rescue operation underway after 2 earthquakes struck Venezuela. Venezuelan officials saying at least 188 people are dead. Thousands more are missing. Apple raising prices on several of its most popular products just weeks after the CEO Tim Cook told the Wall Street Journal that the move would be unavoidable because of surging memory and storage costs. Several MacBook and iPad models are now ringing up $100 to $300 more. This is ABC News.
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7: 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This is Shady Oak on Southeast Sounds.

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0: Michael Jackson, PYT, Pretty Young Thing. I'm Ryan Chase. If you've been sitting in the same spot for the last hour, this one is for you. Researchers now say getting up and taking a five-minute walk once an hour can boost your mood, can cut down on fatigue, and cancel out a good chunk of the damage that comes from sitting all day. And it doesn't mess with your productivity at all. 5 minutes every hour turned out to be the sweet spot. Frequent enough to actually help. Easy enough that people actually stick with it. So next time you feel your brain going fuzzy at your desk, it's not laziness. It's your body asking for a five-minute favor.
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2: We can pack our shower chances away at least for the next couple of days. So diminishing chances of wet weather overnight will drop down into the upper 40s. More clouds and sunshine, low 60s Friday. Close to 50 Friday night, Saturday, gray skies near 60. And then clouds with some scattered showers on Sunday, a high right around 60. Showers upper 50s to near 60 on Monday. I'm Sitka Media Center staff meteorologist Sally Russell.
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1: ABC News, I'm Dave Packard. Southcom announcing tonight that two U.S. Navy ships and aircraft in the Caribbean have been assigned to support U.S. relief operations in Venezuela after a powerful and deadly earthquakes. In Miami, Cynthia Hernandez is among those packaging aid supplies.
2: I'm trying to help whatever with medicines, with canned food, whatever that they needed.
1: The death toll at 188, that is, and expected to go higher. More than 1,000 people are missing. Hundreds of thousands of people now face deportation after the Supreme Court allowed today the Trump administration to end legal protections for migrants fleeing violence and natural disaster in Haiti and Syria. The high court also ruling that asylum seekers could be turned away at the border. A federal judge tonight ordering the Department of Justice to turn over unredacted versions of some of the Epstein files or explain why the materials were withheld. This is ABC News. Today was the fifth day in a row of severe weather for parts of the Rockies and Plains, and that threat continues. But it's a different story in the West, where nine states are under fire weather alerts. ABC meteorologist Lee Goldberg has more.
3: At Kansas City Stadium, the site of a World Cup match, an urgent warning to seek shelter as storms move through. Hail covering the ground like snow in Green Bay, Wisconsin, Wednesday.
4: This is insane, man.
3: Heavy rain turning streets into rivers. In Tulsa, Oklahoma, firefighters using a ladder and ropes to rescue a man trapped in a flood-controlled ditch surrounded by raging rapids.
1: No word yet on Lionel Richie's condition after the singer abruptly ended a show in St. Paul, Minnesota. The Grammy winner reportedly told the crowd that he felt dizzy during the first show of his new tour. Richie called for an intermission, and eventually his saxophonist told fans that Richie would not be able to continue the show. Mixed market on Wall Street today with the Dow up 71 points and NASDAQ down 118. Dave Packer, ABC News.
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0: 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Sitka.

Van Morrison on a Thursday, kicking off our time together. It is your girl, Madison. Welcome, welcome, welcome. If you are looking for great music, well, you're in the right spot. Sly Fox, Let's Go All the Way. No one else is playing that, just us.

0: Hi, friends. It's your girl, Madison. It's June 25th, and it is National Handshake Day. My father always taught me to shake hands nice and firmly. You don't want a floppy fish little handshake, do you? Now, when it comes to secret handshakes, I have a couple of those, too, but those are with my kids.
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11: 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The news you need. 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

0: Well, it is officially crunch time, people. 6 months until Christmas. Okay, maybe not crunch time, but has anyone started shopping yet? That would be a little early for me. 6 months is pushing it, but I am starting to think about it. I love Christmas. It's my favorite time of the year. And with Prime Days this week, just might find a good deal.
1: ABC News, I'm Dave Packer. Southcom announcing tonight that two U.S. Navy ships and aircraft in the Caribbean have been assigned to support U.S. relief operations in Venezuela after a powerful and deadly earthquakes. In Miami, Cynthia Hernandez is among those packaging aid supplies.
2: I'm trying to help whatever with medicines, with canned food, whatever that they needed.
1: The death toll at 188, that is, and expected to go higher. More than 1,000 people are missing. Hundreds of thousands of people now face deportation after the Supreme Court allowed today the Trump administration to end legal protections for migrants fleeing violence and natural disaster in Haiti and Syria. The high court also ruling that asylum seekers could be turned away at the border. A federal judge tonight ordering the Department of Justice to turn over unredacted versions of some of the Epstein files or explain why the materials were withheld. This is ABC News.
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0: Love it up on you and playing all of your favorite music. That's what we're all about here. Madison is my name. You can find me online at Madison On Air. Want to wish a happy birthday to Carly Simon. If you can believe it, 83 years old. You're so vain. All right, I promise I won't sing it. Makes me think of How to Lose a Guy in 10 Days. But you know the controversy, right? Who was that song really about? Supposedly, it was about someone she was in a relationship with. Do you think it was Warren Beatty? It could be.
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2: We can pack our shower chances away at least for the next couple of days. So diminishing chances of wet weather overnight will drop down into the upper 40s. More clouds and sunshine, low 60s Friday. Close to 50 Friday night, Saturday, gray skies near 60. And then clouds with some scattered showers on Sunday, a high right around 60. Showers upper 50s to near 60 on Monday. I'm Sitka Media Center staff meteorologist Sally Russell.
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1: ABC News, I'm Dave Packer. U.S. Navy ships and aircraft heading to support Venezuela after Wednesday's powerful earthquakes. Senior Vice President of International Programs for the International Rescue Committee, Kieran Donnelly, says it's going to be hard to get aid into areas of the country because of the damage.
2: Getting those routes open is going to be a major focus of certainly the Venezuelan government, but also their international partners.
1: The death toll has risen to at least 235, and some there believe that number will eventually reach the thousands, at least 25,000 people still unaccounted for. A federal judge blocked part of President Trump's executive order that would mandate how states run mail-in voting operations. Supreme Court conservative majorities today ruled that the government can keep asylum seekers from entering the U.S. and can cancel the temporary protected status granted to Haitians and Syrians. In Ohio, just south of Cleveland, a house explosion triggered by a gas leak, leaving one person injured and 15 houses severely damaged. This is ABC News. Deliberations will continue in the arson trial of Jonathan Rinderknecht, who's accused of setting the California blaze known as the Palisades Fire. The jury in the case sent a note to the judge today saying they were deadlocked. ABC's Melissa Adan.
3: He was arrested near his current home in Melbourne, Florida. And among the evidence, police say they recovered an image of a city on fire that authorities say the suspect created using ChatGPT. Well, investigators say the evidence also points to just a suspect obsessed with fire. At this point, he is facing a minimum of 5 years and a maximum of 45 years in prison if he is found guilty.
1: The January 2025 Palisades fire was the most destructive in Los Angeles history. Sources tell ABC News defense attorneys for Luigi Mangione have spoken to federal prosecutors about a possible guilty plea. Mangione has previously pleaded not guilty in the murder of United Healthcare CEO Brian Thompson. Dave Packer, ABC News.
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Duran Duran, Cheap Trick, and the Eagles, too. Don't move.

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1: I want you to want me.

0: Madison June and you hanging out together. I used to work in restaurants, a lot of them. I loved it. I love the service industry. And I have a hard time believing crazy stories about servers or line cooks spitting in food because I've never actually seen it. Most people care so much about the customers who come into these establishments. But this Arby's manager, she has been charged in Oklahoma facing felony poisoning charges for spitting into a food order. And get this, she had an STD. Yes, she had a lip lesion. She spit into the food and it was all on video. Oh, I'm sorry. This just grosses me out.
1: ABC News, I'm Dave Packer. Hours after it was confirmed that Iran attacked a ship in the Strait of Hormuz with a drone, President Trump Thursday night told American farmers and ranchers at a Rose Garden dinner that the strait remains open and traffic is flowing through.
2: Yesterday, they took out 19 million barrels of oil. That's the most in the history of the strait. And the oil prices are dropping like a rock. And you know, as goes oil, so goes everything else, including all of your products.
1: But oil prices jumped following news of that drone attack. Venezuelan officials say at least 235 people are confirmed dead and thousands more are missing after Wednesday's devastating back-to-back earthquakes. The Supreme Court handing President Trump a pair of wins, ruling that the administration can, on its own, end temporary protected status for hundreds of thousands of migrants from Syria and Haiti, and allowing the Trump administration to turn away asylum seekers at the border. A decision on birthright citizenship is expected next week. This is ABC News.
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0: Nobody else is playing that. We play the best variety of music. We do. If you find yourself sitting around a lot, needing a little bit more exercise, try the 5-minute exercise snack routine. No, doesn't involve actual snacks. It's just a little exercise snack. A recent study out of Columbia said if you take 5-minute walks every hour, you can counteract the harmful effects of sitting for a long time. So if you have a desk job, get up and move your feet once an hour for 5 minutes.
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3: We can pack our shower chances away, at least for the next couple of days. So diminishing chances of wet weather overnight will drop down into the upper 40s. More clouds and sunshine, low 60s Friday. Close to 50 Friday night. Saturday, gray skies near 60. And then clouds with some scattered showers on Sunday, a high right around 60. Showers upper 50s to near 60 on Monday. I'm Sitka Media Center staff meteorologist Sally Russell.
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1: ABC News, I'm Dave Packer. Hours after it was confirmed that Iran attacked a ship in the Strait of Hormuz with a drone, President Trump Thursday night told American farmers and ranchers at a Rose Garden dinner that the strait remains open and traffic is flowing through.
2: Yesterday, they took out 19 million barrels of oil. That's the most in the history of the strait. And the oil prices are dropping like a rock. And you know, as goes oil, so goes everything else, including all of your products.
1: But oil prices jumped following news of that drone attack. Venezuelan officials say at least 235 people are confirmed dead and thousands more are missing after Wednesday's devastating back-to-back earthquakes. The Supreme Court handing President Trump a pair of wins, ruling that the administration can, on its own, end temporary protected status for hundreds of thousands of migrants from Syria and Haiti, and allowing the Trump administration to turn away asylum seekers at the border. A decision on birthright citizenship is expected next week. This is ABC News. An NFL player is facing kidnapping, armed robbery, and conspiracy charges as part of an alleged plot to detain three people suspected of stealing from him. His defense attorney says Terrion Arnold of the Detroit Lions denies all allegations. ABC's Morgan Norwood.
3: On February 4th, prosecutors allege Arnold directed a group to lure three men to an apartment where the victims were robbed, beaten, and held at gunpoint, saying Arnold believed the men had stolen more than $200,000 worth of his personal items during a stay in his Airbnb property. But investigators say they later found no evidence to prove the victims were involved in the theft, and that Arnold reported his property missing just hours before the alleged attack.
1: A one-time state billionaire tax initiative will appear on California ballots in November. The measure would impose a one-time 5% wealth tax on billionaires in the state to fund health care after federal cuts to Medi-Cal health insurance program. Dave Packer, ABC News.
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0: 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The music you love. KIFW. Sitka.

What do you mean you haven't found what you're looking for? We are right here. I am your friend, Madison June, each and every single weekday keeping you company. I love that you're here with me. Nothing's going to stop us from listening to incredible music like Starship.

Sitka and all of Southeast Alaska. Stay informed and entertained. The news you need. The music you love. KIFW, Sitka.

0: If you are looking to move, how about a little town in Wisconsin? Fond du Lac. Anything that says fondue in the name, I am so on board. This is in Wisconsin, and this town is offering up to $9,500 for new residents. Trying to bring new people into the area. Cash, perks. If you want to relocate there, they offer $5,500 in cash, YMCA memberships, local dining experiences, golf packages, and access to lots of family activities. Now, the southern tip of Lake Winnebago is 40 miles west of Lake Michigan. This sounds interesting and intriguing. I could use the cash.
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3: 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Come a bit early. The route is new this year due to construction on Lake Street. We will have handouts for the route. The route is basically the same with a few changes off of Edgecombe Drive. We will go out to the wreck and turn around and back to town. Invite your friends with old cars to come join the parade. Questions, Jeff, 747-4821.
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0: Calling all fans of King of the Hills, the season 15 trailer has officially dropped. The revival sees Hank and Peggy Hill returning to a transformed Arlen, Texas, after years spent in Saudi Arabia. How convoluted is that? But it'll be good. It's King of the Hill.
1: ABC News, I'm Dave Packer. In a pair of 6-3 decisions Thursday, the Supreme Court allowing the Trump administration to end legal protection for Haitian and Syrian immigrants fleeing violence or disasters, and allowed the administration to possibly revive an immigration policy used to turn back migrants seeking asylum at the southern border. An urgent search and rescue operation underway right now after two earthquakes struck Venezuela. ABC's Victor Oquendo.
2: First, a 7.2 magnitude, followed just 39 seconds later by an even stronger 7.5. Seismologists call these back-to-back earthquakes doublets. In this case, they were utterly devastating, the worst to hit Venezuela in a century.
1: And Venezuelan officials saying the death toll has now risen to at least 235 people, thousands missing. The U.S. Navy mobilizing assets to the region to help. Oil prices jumped after a new Iranian drone attack on a ship in the Strait of Hormuz. This is ABC News.
3: Indeed presents hires you can't afford to get wrong, like a data analyst.
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0: keeping me company on a Thursday. Thank you so much for being here. I am Madison. Great news from Daryl Hall from Hall & Oates. He announced a successful kidney transplant. He underwent a kidney transplant. He got the organ from a very kind and generous living donor, 79 years old. He shared that the surgery took place a couple weeks ago. He's already feeling better. Thank goodness.
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2: We can pack our shower chances away at least for the next couple of days. So diminishing chances of wet weather overnight will drop down into the upper 40s. More clouds and sunshine, low 60s Friday. Close to 50 Friday night, Saturday, gray skies near 60. And then clouds with some scattered showers on Sunday, a high right around 60. Showers upper 50s to near 60 on Monday. I'm Sitka Media Center staff meteorologist Sally Russell.
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3: 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The Mariners win it! A white-knuckle win to salvage this series.
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1: ABC News, I'm Dave Packer. In a pair of 6-3 decisions Thursday, the Supreme Court allowing the Trump administration to end legal protection for Haitian and Syrian immigrants fleeing violence or disasters, and allowed the administration to possibly revive an immigration policy used to turn back migrants seeking asylum at the southern border. An urgent search and rescue operation underway right now after two earthquakes struck Venezuela. ABC's Victor Oquendo.
2: First, a 7.2 magnitude, followed just 39 seconds later by an even stronger 7.5. Seismologists call these back-to-back earthquakes doublets. In this case, they were utterly devastating, the worst to hit Venezuela in a century.
1: And Venezuelan officials saying the death toll has now risen to at least 235 people, thousands missing. The U.S. Navy mobilizing assets to the region to help. Oil prices jumped after a new Iranian drone attack on a ship in the Strait of Hormuz. This is ABC News. One of the most dangerous fire seasons in the state of Utah. Four fires have now consumed more than 141,000 acres in the state, the largest known as a Cottonwood fire, scorching more than 110 square miles amid extreme fire conditions. State Forester J.B. Barnes says they have more than 1,000 personnel working with federal partners and mutual aid resources.
3: Every county in Utah is in severe drought. 22 counties are in extreme drought. We came out of the lowest snowpack on record, and the forecast heading into Friday and Saturday includes very strong winds and extremely low humidity. In some places, we may see gusts up to 40 to 50 miles per hour and humidity in the single digits.
1: Red flag warnings remain in effect for 8 states. There are nearly 40 fires burning in 12 states right now. And a brutal heat wave still gripping parts of Europe. Temperatures topping records set more than 50 years ago in the United Kingdom and France. Hundreds lining Paris canals and pools to escape the heat. Dave Packer, ABC News.
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0: KIFW. Sitka. The news you need. The music you love.

All of the best music, including the Cars. I am Madison, playing what you want to hear. Tracy Chapman, one of my favorites of all time. She could probably sing the phone book, and I'd be okay with that.

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0: Have you finally broken down and watched all of the Taylor Sheridan dramas? Yellowstone, Landman, what about Dutton Ranch? Season one dropped of Dutton Ranch was just kind of the spinoff to Yellowstone, and it was just renewed for season two. Paramount Plus just announced it. Yes, yes, yes. Plus, the two episodes remaining in the first season, oh, those dropped this week too. You're welcome.
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0: It's your girl Madison hanging out, and I'm always looking out for you. With this economy, everyone needs a side hustle. How about a new remote job with dating.com? They are hiring their first ever chief breakup officer. Fully remote gig, pays $3,000 a month. You have to professionally break up with people. Yeah, you got to deliver the bad news, handle the uncomfortable part so the people who are hiring you don't have to do it. Do you think you could handle it?
1: ABC News, I'm Dave Packer. Hours after it was confirmed that Iran attacked a ship in the Strait of Hormuz with a drone, President Trump Thursday night told American farmers and ranchers at a Rose Garden dinner that the strait remains open and traffic is flowing through.
2: Yesterday, they took out 19 million barrels of oil. That's the most in the history of the strait. And the oil prices are dropping like a rock. And you know, as goes oil, so goes everything else, including all of your products.
1: But oil prices jumped following news of that drone attack. Venezuelan officials say at least 235 people are confirmed dead and thousands more are missing after Wednesday's devastating back-to-back earthquakes. The Supreme Court handing President Trump a pair of wins, ruling that the administration can, on its own, end temporary protected status for hundreds of thousands of migrants from Syria and Haiti, and allowing the Trump administration to turn away asylum seekers at the border. A decision on birthright citizenship is expected next week. This is ABC News.
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0: 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The world's fastest Lego car just zoomed into the record books. And get this, it's a real drivable car made of Legos. 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Someone made an actual drivable car. What? Thank you so much for keeping me company. You know where to find me. I will be right back here and we will kick off the weekend together. See ya.
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2: We can pack our shower chances away at least for the next couple of days. So diminishing chances of wet weather overnight will drop down into the upper 40s. More clouds and sunshine, low 60s Friday. Close to 50 Friday night, Saturday, gray skies near 60. And then clouds with some scattered showers on Sunday, a high right around 60. Showers upper 50s to near 60 on Monday. I'm Sitka Media Center staff meteorologist Sally Russell.
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1: ABC News, I'm Dave Packer. Hours after it was confirmed that Iran attacked a ship in the Strait of Hormuz with a drone, President Trump Thursday night told American farmers and ranchers at a Rose Garden dinner that the strait remains open and traffic is flowing through.
2: Yesterday, they took out 19 million barrels of oil. That's the most in the history of the strait. And the oil prices are dropping like a rock. And you know, as goes oil, so goes everything else, including all of your products.
1: But oil prices jumped following news of that drone attack. Venezuelan officials say at least 235 people are confirmed dead and thousands more are missing after Wednesday's devastating back-to-back earthquakes. The Supreme Court handing President Trump a pair of wins, ruling that the administration can, on its own, end temporary protected status for hundreds of thousands of migrants from Syria and Haiti, and allowing the Trump administration to turn away asylum seekers at the border. A decision on birthright citizenship is expected next week. This is ABC News. An NFL player is facing kidnapping, armed robbery, and conspiracy charges as part of an alleged plot to detain three people suspected of stealing from him. His defense attorney says Terrion Arnold of the Detroit Lions denies all allegations. ABC's Morgan Norwood.
3: On February 4th, prosecutors allege Arnold directed a group to lure three men to an apartment where the victims were robbed, beaten, and held at gunpoint, saying Arnold believed the men had stolen more than $200,000 worth of his personal items during a stay in his Airbnb property. But investigators say they later found no evidence to prove the victims were involved in the theft, and that Arnold reported his property missing just hours before the alleged attack.
1: A one-time state billionaire tax initiative will appear on California ballots in November. The measure would impose a one-time 5% wealth tax on billionaires in the state to fund health care, after federal cuts to Medi-Cal health insurance program. Dave Packer, ABC News.
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0: 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Got Def Leppard coming up. 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

0: 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I'm Mike Scott, UB40, Tom Cochran, The Romantics coming up.
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2: Dry weather through Saturday. Our next round of rainfall arrives later Saturday night into Sunday. More clouds and sunshine today. A high this afternoon into the low 60s. We're looking at a gray night. Overnight lows will drop down to near 50. More clouds and sunshine Saturday. A high near 60 and then a chance of some showers on Sunday and Monday. Highs both days into the upper 50s. I'm Sitka Media Center staff meteorologist Sally Russell.
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1: ABC News, I'm Dave Packer. In a pair of 6-3 decisions Thursday, the Supreme Court allowing the Trump administration to end legal protection for Haitian and Syrian immigrants fleeing violence or disasters, and allowed the administration to possibly revive an immigration policy used to turn back migrants seeking asylum at the southern border. An urgent search and rescue operation underway right now after two earthquakes struck Venezuela. ABC's Victor Oquendo.
2: First, a 7.2 magnitude, followed just 39 seconds later by an even stronger 7.5. Seismologists call these back-to-back earthquakes doublets. In this case, they were utterly devastating, the worst to hit Venezuela in a century.
1: And Venezuelan officials saying the death toll has now risen to at least 235 people, thousands missing. The U.S. Navy mobilizing assets to the region to help. Oil prices jumped after a new Iranian drone attack on a ship in the Strait of Hormuz. This is ABC News. One of the most dangerous fire seasons in the state of Utah. Four fires have now consumed more than 141,000 acres in the state. The largest, known as a Cottonwood fire, scorching more than 110 square miles amid extreme fire conditions. State Forester J.B. Barnes says they have more than 1,000 personnel working with federal partners and mutual aid resources.
3: Every county in Utah is in severe drought. 22 counties are in extreme drought. We came out of the lowest snowpack on record, and the forecast heading into Friday and Saturday includes very strong winds and extremely low humidity. In some places, we may see gusts up to 40 to 50 miles per hour and humidity in the single digits.
1: Red flag warnings remain in effect for 8 states. There are nearly 40 fires burning in 12 states right now. And a brutal heat wave still gripping parts of Europe. Temperatures topping records set more than 50 years ago in the United Kingdom and France. Hundreds lining Paris canals and pools to escape the heat. Dave Packer, ABC News.
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0: 3 a.m., Rob Thomas, Matchbox 20, one of a handful of hits for that great band. Of course, he went solo with Lonely Too Long and a couple of other singles. Mike Scott moving forward, Denise Williams and John Pardis sing for you, too.
1: ABC News, I'm Dave Packer. In a pair of 6-3 decisions Thursday, the Supreme Court allowing the Trump administration to end legal protection for Haitian and Syrian immigrants fleeing violence or disasters and allowed the administration to possibly revive an immigration policy used to turn back migrants seeking asylum at the southern border. An urgent search and rescue operation underway right now after two earthquakes struck Venezuela. ABC's Victor Oquendo.
2: First, a 7.2 magnitude, followed just 39 seconds later by an even stronger 7.5. Seismologists call these back-to-back earthquakes doublets. In this case, they were utterly devastating, the worst to hit Venezuela in a century.
1: And Venezuelan officials saying the death toll has now risen to at least 235 people, thousands missing. The U.S. Navy mobilizing assets to the region to help. Oil prices jumped after a new Iranian drone attack on a ship in the Strait of Hormuz. This is ABC News.
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0: 1985. From the soundtrack of the movie of the same name, a big song to this day, some 41 years later for John Parr and St. Elmo's Fire.
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2: Dry weather through Saturday. Our next round of rainfall arrives later Saturday night into Sunday. More clouds and sunshine today. A high this afternoon into the low 60s. We're looking at a gray night. Overnight lows will drop down to near 50. More clouds and sunshine Saturday. A high near 60 and then a chance of some showers on Sunday and Monday. Highs both days into the upper 50s. I'm Sitka Media Center staff meteorologist Sally Russell.
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1: ABC News, I'm Dave Packer. Hours after it was confirmed that Iran attacked a ship in the Strait of Hormuz with a drone, President Trump Thursday night told American farmers and ranchers at a Rose Garden dinner that the strait remains open and traffic is flowing through.
2: Yesterday, they took out 19 million barrels of oil. That's the most in the history of the strait. And the oil prices are dropping like a rock. And, you know, as goes oil, so goes everything else, including all of your products.
1: But oil prices jumped following news of that drone attack. Venezuelan officials say at least 235 people are confirmed dead and thousands more are missing after Wednesday's devastating back-to-back earthquakes. The Supreme Court handing President Trump a pair of wins, ruling that the administration can, on its own, end temporary protected status for hundreds of thousands of migrants from Syria and Haiti, and allowing the Trump administration to turn away asylum seekers at the border. A decision on birthright citizenship is expected next week. This is ABC News. An NFL player is facing kidnapping, armed robbery, and conspiracy charges as part of an alleged plot to detain three people suspected of stealing from him. His defense attorney says Terrion Arnold of the Detroit Lions denies all allegations. ABC's Morgan Norwood.
3: On February 4th, prosecutors allege Arnold directed a group to lure three men to an apartment where the victims were robbed, beaten, and held at gunpoint, saying Arnold believed the men had stolen more than $200,000 worth of his personal items during a stay in his Airbnb property. But investigators say they later found no evidence to prove the victims were involved in the theft, and that Arnold reported his property missing just hours before the alleged attack.
1: A one-time state billionaire tax initiative will appear on California ballots in November. The measure would impose a one-time 5% wealth tax on billionaires in the state to fund health care after federal cuts to Medi-Cal health insurance program. Dave Packer, ABC News.
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0: 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And in my opinion, I think personally, the best song he ever recorded. Singing about that piano man, Mr. Billy Joel.
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0: Ain't No Sunshine, Bill Withers with an old school classic in the nighttime. Mellencamp, BTO, all on the way.
1: ABC News, I'm Dave Packer. Hours after it was confirmed that Iran attacked a ship in the Strait of Hormuz with a drone, President Trump Thursday night told American farmers and ranchers at a Rose Garden dinner that the strait remains open and traffic is flowing through.
2: Yesterday, they took out 19 million barrels of oil. That's the most in the history of the strait. And the oil prices are dropping like a rock. And you know, as goes oil, so goes everything else, including all of your products.
1: But oil prices jumped following news of that drone attack. Venezuelan officials say at least 235 people are confirmed dead and thousands more are missing after Wednesday's devastating back-to-back earthquakes. The Supreme Court handing President Trump a pair of wins, ruling that the administration can, on its own, end temporary protected status for hundreds of thousands of migrants from Syria and Haiti, and allowing the Trump administration to turn away asylum seekers at the border. A decision on birthright citizenship is expected next week. This is ABC News.
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0: You ain't seen nothing yet. BTO, a.k.a. Bachman Turner Overdrive. Got Tracy Chapman hopping into that fast car. Don Henley and Corey Hart next.
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3: Dry weather through Saturday. Our next round of rainfall arrives later Saturday night into Sunday. More clouds and sunshine today. A high this afternoon into the low 60s. We're looking at a gray night. Overnight lows will drop down to near 50. More clouds and sunshine Saturday. A high near 60 and then a chance of some showers on Sunday and Monday. Highs both days into the upper 50s. I'm Sitka Media Center staff meteorologist Sally Russell.
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1: ABC News, I'm Sherry Preston. The death toll in the Venezuelan earthquakes now up to 235, but it's expected to rise further. More than 4,300 people were hurt in the tremors that struck less than a minute apart. Reaction continuing to come in to the Supreme Court's immigration rulings Thursday.
2: This morning, a Supreme Court decision is sending shockwaves through immigrant communities after the justices cleared the way for the Trump administration to strip legal protections from hundreds of thousands of Haitians and Syrians in the U.S. The 6-3 ruling ends what's called temporary protected status, or TPS, for roughly 350,000 Haitians, many of whom have lived and worked here legally for years.
1: ABC's Karen Waugh, another ruling would allow the Trump administration to revive a policy used to turn back migrants trying to seek asylum at the southern border. Russian air defenses say they intercepted 660 Ukraine drones in a major nighttime attack on 12 Russian regions. This is ABC News. A judge is siding with an independent journalist in the Jeffrey Epstein case.
3: A federal judge is ordering the Justice Department to turn over unredacted versions of some of the Epstein files. Judge Emmett Sullivan ruling that the Trump administration may have violated a transparency law by withholding parts of the documents. The judge gave the Justice Department until July 2nd to release some records with fewer redactions, including information about certain emails and names connected to a draft indictment. The department must also provide a log explaining why other information remains hidden. Dave Packer, ABC News.
1: Billionaire Leon Black faces questions today from the House Oversight Committee about the more than $150 million he paid Jeffrey Epstein for purported real estate planning and tax advice. 4th of July barbecue is likely costing you an extra 4% this year. The American Farm Bureau Federation says that's how much prices for a typical cookout have risen compared to last year. I'm Sherry Preston. ABC News.
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0: Ace of Base, one of four hits with that great band and All That She Wants. All I want to do is play some great music for you, and we're doing just that. Something you want to hear, drop me a line on socials. Hit me up here in the studio. Cullen Hay, Men at Work, taking it down under from late 1981 to sing for you next.
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1: The Sitka annual Old Unique Car and Tiny Truck 4th of July Parade meets at Whale Park at 10 a.m. for an on-time departure. Come a bit early. The route is new this year due to construction on Lake Street. We will have handouts for the route. The route is basically the same with a few changes off of Edgecombe Drive. We will go out to the wreck and turn around and back to town. Invite your friends with old cars to come join the parade. Questions, Jeff, 747-4821.
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0: their big remake of the Little Eva song of the same name, a big hit even as a remake. Doing the Locomotion, it's Kylie Minogue.
1: ABC News, I'm Sherry Preston. The death toll in the Venezuelan earthquakes now up to 235, but it's expected to rise further. More than 4,300 people were hurt in the tremors that struck less than a minute apart. Reaction continuing to come in to the Supreme Court's immigration rulings Thursday.
2: This morning, a Supreme Court decision is sending shockwaves through immigrant communities after the justices cleared the way for the Trump administration to strip legal protections from hundreds of thousands of Haitians and Syrians in the U.S. The 6-3 ruling ends what's called temporary protected status, or TPS, for roughly 350,000 Haitians, many of whom have lived and worked here legally for years.
1: ABC's Karen Waugh, another ruling would allow the Trump administration to revive a policy used to turn back migrants trying to seek asylum at the southern border. Russian air defenses say they intercepted 660 Ukraine drones in a major nighttime attack on 12 Russian regions. This is ABC News.
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0: 1977 from an album that produced several, and I mean several hits, including that great song, the album being Rumors, Fleetwood Mac and Rhiannon.
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2: Dry weather through Saturday. Our next round of rainfall arrives later Saturday night into Sunday. More clouds and sunshine today. A high this afternoon into the low 60s. We're looking at a gray night. Overnight lows will drop down to near 50. More clouds and sunshine Saturday. A high near 60 and then a chance of some showers on Sunday and Monday. Highs both days into the upper 50s. I'm Sitka Media Center staff meteorologist Sally Russell.
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1: ABC News, I'm Sherry Preston. U.S. teams are headed to Venezuela to help with a search for more survivors in buildings that collapsed during this week's twin earthquakes. Here's ABC's Victor Oquendo.
2: First, a 7.2 magnitude, followed just 39 seconds later by an even stronger 7.5. Seismologists call these back-to-back earthquakes doublets. In this case, they were utterly devastating, the worst to hit Venezuela in a century.
1: More than 250 people were killed, 4,000 injured, but those numbers are expected to go up. Immigrant rights groups are warning of hundreds of thousands of deportations following a Supreme Court decision ending temporary protected status for those fleeing natural disasters or wars in Syria and Haiti. The European heat wave drags on, another record high in Britain on Thursday. Accused CEO killer Luigi Mangione back in a New York courtroom soon as ABC News learns his lawyers are looking for a plea deal. This is ABC News. This is one of the most dangerous fire seasons ever in the state of Utah.
3: Every county in Utah is in severe drought. 22 counties are in extreme drought. We came out of the lowest snowpack on record, and the forecast heading into Friday and Saturday includes very strong winds and extremely low humidity. In some places, we may see gusts up to 40 to 50 miles per hour and humidity in the single digits.
1: State Forester Jamie Barnes has more on how they're trying to prevent more fires from starting.
3: Starting Friday, June 26th at 12:01 a.m., the entire state will now move into stage 2 fire restrictions. This means no open fires across the state on state and private unincorporated lands.
1: The Australian government plans to strengthen laws that ban children younger than 16 from social media platforms. Prime Minister Anthony Albanese says the move comes after evidence shows the ban on keeping kids off social media has failed and that young people are still accessing sites. I'm Sherry Preston, ABC News.
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0: I guess. 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Sir Elton John. Madonna, Phil Collins, and a great one from the Greg Kinn Band right around the corner.
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0: They don't write them like that anymore. No, they don't. Early 80s, one of a handful of hits for that legendary band. I know I'm dating myself. I remember when that song first came out. It's the Greg Kinn Band with the breakup song.
1: ABC News, I'm Sherry Preston. USAID is on the way to Venezuela in the form of supplies and search and rescue teams who will be going from collapsed building to collapsed building looking for survivors.
2: As many as 25,000 still unaccounted for, as experts warn the death toll could ultimately top 10,000. New aerial footage capturing the extent of the devastation. High-rises leveled. Blocks upon blocks reduced to debris.
1: ABC's Victor Okendo. Russian air defenses intercepting more than 600 Ukrainian drones overnight, part of a major attack on 12 Russian regions. A 6-3 ruling by the Supreme Court ending temporary protected status for hundreds of thousands of refugees who have been in the U.S. after fleeing violence or natural disasters in their homelands. Paris Fashion Week, one of many things affected by the brutal European heat wave. The show's sparking a sharp question about whether air conditioning is needed and whether Fashion Week can even function. This is ABC News.
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0: It's the band from Jacksonville, Florida, Van Zandt Brothers, a.k.a. 38 Special, and Caught Up in You. 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
3: Dry weather through Saturday. Our next round of rainfall arrives later Saturday night into Sunday. More clouds and sunshine today. A high this afternoon into the low 60s. We're looking at a gray night. Overnight lows will drop down to near 50. More clouds and sunshine Saturday. A high near 60 and then a chance of some showers on Sunday and Monday. Highs both days into the upper 50s. I'm Sitka Media Center staff meteorologist Sally Russell.
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1: ABC News, I'm Sherry Preston. U.S. aid is on the way to Venezuela in the form of supplies and search and rescue teams who will be going from collapsed building to collapsed building looking for survivors.
2: As many as 25,000 still unaccounted for, as experts warn the death toll could ultimately top 10,000. New aerial footage capturing the extent of the devastation. High-rises leveled. Blocks upon blocks reduced to debris.
1: ABC's Victor Okendo. Russian air defenses intercepting more than 600 Ukrainian drones overnight, part of a major attack on 12 Russian regions. A 6-3 ruling by the Supreme Court ending temporary protected status for hundreds of thousands of refugees who have been in the U.S. after fleeing violence or natural disasters in their homelands. Paris Fashion Week, one of many things affected by the brutal European heat wave. The show's sparking a sharp question about whether air conditioning is needed and whether Fashion Week can even function. This is ABC News. The race to build AI data centers is going to cost all of us a lot more money. The memory chips used in those facilities, the same memory used by all sorts of devices. And now those who manufacture those devices or forcing us to pay more if we want them.
3: Two tech giants are raising prices by hundreds of dollars on their most popular products, blaming the booming demand for memory chips, calling it chipflation. Apple says it's increasing the MacBook Pro by $300 to nearly $2,000, and the iPad Air is up $150, now selling for $749. Microsoft joining suit, saying by August, some Xbox consoles will increase by $150.
1: That's ABC's Andrea Fuji. Celebrations on Ivory Coast as the national team advances out of the FIFA World Cup group stage for the first time ever. They'll face either France or Norway. U.S. men's teams headed to the knockout phase, even though they lost last night. Sherry Preston, ABC News.
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News that matters. Music that moves you. The news you need. The music you love. 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Sitka.

0: Get out of my dreams, get into my car. Mid-80s, the second big hit for that gentleman. Of course, his first big hit, 1984, was a Caribbean Queen. The legendary Mr. Billy Ocean. Got Aerosmith coming up and Tone Loc next.
1: ABC News, I'm Shiri Preston. USAID is on the way to Venezuela in the form of supplies and search and rescue teams who will be going from collapsed building to collapsed building looking for survivors.
2: As many as 25,000 still unaccounted for, as experts warn the death toll could ultimately top 10,000. New aerial footage capturing the extent of the devastation. High-rises leveled. Blocks upon blocks reduced to debris.
1: ABC's Victor Okendo. Russian air defenses intercepting more than 600 Ukrainian drones overnight, part of a major attack on 12 Russian regions. A 6-3 ruling by the Supreme Court ending temporary protected status for hundreds of thousands of refugees who have been in the U.S. after fleeing violence or natural disasters in their homelands. Paris Fashion Week, one of many things affected by the brutal European heat wave. The show's sparking a sharp question about whether air conditioning is needed and whether Fashion Week can even function. This is ABC News.
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0: singing about that funky cold Medina. Michelle checking in tonight. What a great suggestion. Haven't heard that in a long time. Tone Loc, we're taking it old school with great tunes from the late 60s, 70s, 80s, 90s, and early 2000s. Late 80s, we'll take it back. REM leading the way. Johnny Hates Jazz, and more of your favorites on the way.
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2: Dry weather through Saturday. Our next round of rainfall arrives later Saturday night into Sunday. More clouds and sunshine today. A high this afternoon into the low 60s. We're looking at a gray night. Overnight lows will drop down to near 50. More clouds and sunshine Saturday. A high near 60 and then a chance of some showers on Sunday and Monday. Highs both days into the upper 50s. I'm Sitka Media Center staff meteorologist Sally Russell.
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2: From the capital city, I'm Grace Dumas, and here are the stories we're following this hour. New questions are being raised about the Alaska LNG project after lawmakers reviewed a leaked confidential analysis of the agreement between the state-owned Alaska Gasline Development Corporation and private developer Glenfarne. According to the draft document, if the gas pipeline project fails to move forward under certain conditions, the state could potentially be required to pay money to regain control of the project. Some senators say that possibility was previously unknown and raises concerns about financial risks for Alaska taxpayers. The document has surfaced as lawmakers debate a proposed tax package worth an estimated $16 billion over 30 years that supporters say is needed to attract investment for the massive pipeline project.
3: Why shouldn't Alaskans have the same benefit that this bill is offering the investors and the developers?
2: Senators, including Bert Stedman, Jesse Keel, and Bill Wielakowski, say lawmakers are being asked to make major decisions without full access to key financial details. They argue the secrecy surrounding the agreement makes it difficult to assess risk and protect the state's interests. Alaska Gasline Development Corp. and Glenfarne say confidentiality provisions prevent them from discussing the document's contents. Meanwhile, lawmakers continue negotiating a compromise gas bill ahead of a July 1st special session deadline. A judge is weighing whether a second Dan Sullivan can appear on Alaska's U.S. Senate ballot as a legal challenge over the candidate's removal moves toward a fast-approaching ballot printing deadline. During a court hearing yesterday, attorneys for the Alaska Division of Elections argued that Petersburg resident Dan J. Sullivan is attempting to confuse voters by sharing a name with incumbent Senator Dan S. Sullivan. State Attorney Chris Murray acknowledged the division could find ways to distinguish the two candidates on the ballot, but argued it is not obliged to do so if confusion is the candidate's goal. Dan J. Sullivan's attorney countered that the state has no authority and noted that both men could be identified by their middle initials. He argued voters are capable of understanding the difference and that campaign organizations can educate voters if needed. The case stems from the Division of Elections decision to remove Dan J. Sullivan from the ballot, citing concerns that his candidacy was not filed in good faith. The challenger has appealed that decision, while incumbent Senator Dan Sullivan and Republican Party officials have argued the candidacy is intended to mislead voters. Superior Court Judge Thomas Matthews said he expects a ruling today. Both sides have indicated the case will likely be appealed to the Alaska Supreme Court, with election officials saying a final decision is needed before ballots begin printing on Tuesday. Governor Mike Dunleavy has signed Alaska's $15.6 billion state budget while cutting about $90 million through line item vetoes. The budget includes a $13.1 billion operating budget, a $2.5 billion capital budget, and roughly $783 million for permanent fund dividends. Alaskans are expected to receive a $1,200 dividend this year, including a $200 energy relief payment. Dunleavy preserved most of a major one-time education funding package approved by lawmakers, including up to $115 million in student funding and about $29 million in school energy relief payments. But the governor vetoed funding across a range of programs. The largest cut was $20 million in additional community assistance payments for municipalities. Other vetoes include $16.4 million for the Alaska Marine Highway System, $11.5 million in Medicaid reimbursement increases, $6.4 million for early education workforce recruitment and retention, and nearly $4 million for Head Start programs. In a statement, Dunleavy said higher oil prices linked to global events created temporary additional revenue for the state, but also increased costs for communities and businesses. He described the budget as a targeted use of one-time revenue while maintaining long-term fiscal stability. The budget takes effect July 1st and is projected to balance if oil prices average about $74 per barrel. Now you're up to date with News of the North. I'm Grace Dumas.
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4: Dry weather through Saturday. Our next round of rainfall arrives later Saturday night into Sunday. More clouds and sunshine today. A high this afternoon into the low 60s. We're looking at a gray night. Overnight lows will drop down to near 50. More clouds and sunshine Saturday. A high near 60 and then a chance of some showers on Sunday and Monday. Highs both days into the upper 50s. I'm Sitka Media Center staff meteorologist Sally Russell.
5: And here's your cruise ship report for Friday, June 26th. From 7 a.m. to 5:15 p.m., it's the Ruby Princess with the possibility of 3,082 passengers. Then from 9 a.m. to 5 p.m., it's the Seven Seas Explorer with the possibility of 752 passengers for a possible grand total of 3,832 passengers. And that's your cruise ship report for Friday, June 26th.
6: ABC News, I'm Sherry Preston. Help is on the way for Venezuela, where this week's pair of earthquakes left survivors describing the streets of Caracas as looking like something out of a horror movie.
7: An international aid effort is mobilizing. The U.S. military and State Department sending support. 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
6: ABC's Victor Oquendo, the death toll has just risen to 589 people. However, that number is expected to rise further as tens of thousands are still missing. Thursday's Supreme Court decision leaving thousands of immigrants wondering what's next for them. The court in a 6-3 ruling clearing the way for the Trump administration to strip legal protections from Haitians and Syrians who fled their countries following wars or natural disasters. President Trump says the Strait of Hormuz is open. However, overnight, Iranian drones struck a ship traveling through the waterway, damaging its bridge. This is ABC News. Jurors considering the case against the man accused of setting fire that sparked the Palisades blaze in Southern California cannot reach a verdict. ABC's Kevin Zodebeck has more from Los Angeles.
8: That jury sent a note to the judge saying a verdict was reached only about 30 minutes later, to then send the judge another note saying, actually, there's a deadlock. For 2 days now, this jury has been deliberating. Before that, they were really presented with a ton of circumstantial evidence from prosecutors.
6: The Palisades fire destroyed more than 6,800 homes and businesses and killed at least a dozen people. International visitors here for the World Cup love their ranch dressing. They're buying so much of it and trying to take it home. Earlier this month, TSA had to offer guidance for how people should actually pack it for the trip. Now UPS wants to help out, offering a 20% discount on international shipping through the end of September. I'm Sherry Preston, ABC News.
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102.3 KIFW in gorgeous Sitka. It's Tori, and a big happy Friday to you. Oh yeah, we have made it together, you and me. Weekend is upon us. We're wrapping up the music festival. Really fun stuff happening this weekend for the music festival, though. We're going to talk about all of that. We've got farmers market, just all kinds of fun things happening. And I, you know, the nerd in me is coming out. And I found a word, and I think you're really going to like it. It's next.

0: 102.3 KIFW. It's Tori in the morning. You know, I'm a little bit of a nerd, and I started following this daily vocabulary on Instagram, and I found the word for today is collywobbles. And so I had to figure out what that is. Collywobbles is that nervous feeling you get in your stomach before, say, maybe a big presentation or like a first date. Collywobbles. I love it.
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0: It's Tori in the Morning, KIFW, beautiful Sitka. It's hard to imagine we're wrapping up the music festival. But really fun tomorrow night. Jazz on the Waterfront. This is going to be so amazing. I mean, the music is going to be incredible. And of course, on the water. And it's going to include cocktail hour, just fine dining, dessert. Maybe you get a little bit dressed up. There's silent and live auctions, dancing after dinner. Doors open 6 p.m. It goes till 11 p.m. And you can find tickets at fineartscamp.org. It's going to be so fun.
1: ABC News, I'm Sherry Preston. The death toll from Venezuela's powerful earthquakes rising to 589 people with nearly 3,000 people injured. Thousands are still listed as missing. Alan Chung lives in Caracas.
2: At the end of the road where I was, a building collapsed. Cracks were appearing in the front of the buildings. Everyone was terrified.
1: President Trump's former national security advisor John Bolton is in a federal court in Maryland today pleading guilty to mishandling classified information. The president insisting the Strait of Hormuz is fully open. Iran, however, using a drone to strike a ship passing through. It's getting more expensive to buy electronics, another thing you can blame on AI.
3: AI uses a lot of computing power, and that has caused demand and prices for computer chips to skyrocket. This is not just a problem that's hitting Apple. Microsoft just announced that it will increase Xbox prices by $100 to $150, citing the chip shortage.
1: That's ABC's Elizabeth Schulze. This is ABC News.
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8: Good morning. Happy Friday. Courtesy of the National Weather Service at NOAA, here's a look at those forecasts for the outside waters. First, the synopsis. An area of low pressure west of Haida Gwaii will continue to push easterly through this morning before dissipating. Friday into Saturday, a ridge of high pressure builds in across the Gulf, leading to northwesterly winds for the outer waters and along the Gulf Coast on through the weekend. The forecasts are in place out to 15 nautical miles. Dixon entrance to Cape Decision, a small craft advisory this afternoon through late tonight. Today, northerlies at 15 knots, going northwest to 25 this afternoon. Seas to 6 with showers expected this morning. Tonight, northwest winds at 30 knots, seas to 9 feet. And the weekend forecast has northwest winds at 25 knots both Saturday and Sunday. Seas to 9 feet for Saturday, seas to 10 feet for Sunday. For Cape Decision to Cape Edgecombe, a small craft advisory this afternoon through late tonight. Today, northwest winds at 15 knots, but in increasing to 25 this afternoon, seas to 6 feet. By tonight, northwest winds at 30 knots, seas to 8 feet. And the weekend forecast has northwest winds at 25 knots tomorrow, but gusting to 40 knots, seas to 8 feet. And for Sunday, northwest winds at 20 knots and seas to 8. For Cape Edgecombe to Cape Spencer, northwest winds today, 15 knots, seas to 6 feet. Tonight, northwest winds at 20 knots, seas to 6. And the weekend forecast, both Saturday and Sunday, westerly winds at 15 knots. Saturday's forecast, seas to 6. Sunday's forecast, seas to 7 feet. For Cape Spencer to Cape Fairweather, northwest winds at 15 knots today, seas to 6 feet. Northwest winds up to 20 knots for tonight, seas to 6. The weekend, westerlies at 15 knots tomorrow, seas to 6. Lake. Sunday, westerlies at 20 knots and seas to 7 feet. The forecast for Cape Fairweather to Icy Cape, westerlies at 10 knots today, seas to 4. Tonight, northwest winds at 10 knots, seas to 5 feet. Saturday's forecast, westerlies at 10, seas to 5, and dense fog expected tomorrow morning. And by Sunday, westerlies at 10 knots, seas to 6 feet. Finally, Icy Cape to Cape Suckling, light winds and seas to 4 for today, light winds and seas to 5 feet for the overnight tonight. The weekend forecast has light winds Saturday, seas to 5 feet, and Sunday, westerlies to 10 knots and seas to 5. Those are your forecasts, courtesy of the National Weather Service. 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I'm Kelly Perez.
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10: You don't have to look far to find great music. 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
11: Taylor Vidic, born and raised in Juneau, Alaska, is a dynamic force in the Alaskan art scene. An accomplished performer and songwriter, she shares original music as a solo artist and with the Muskeg Collective, and performs across genres of groups including the Nude and Rude Review, the Juneau Big Band, and the High Cost of Living. She is also known for bringing artists together, producing events like Ock Rock and Troll Fest. In April 2026, she will release her debut album, Cat and Mouse, a two-part project supported by the Rasmussen Individual Artist Award and 267 Kickstarter backers. The jazz-forward Cat Half was orchestrated by Spencer Edgars and recorded in Anchorage, while the folk rock Mouse Half was created near Seattle with a separate group of Alaskan collaborators. You're listening to Local Talent by Taylor Vidic from Juneau. This is Trash Birds on Southeast Sounds.

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0: for my 80s loving friends like myself, Depeche Mode, Enjoy the Silence, KIFW, it's Tori in the Morning. Oh, a good Friday morning to you. Today's quote, some doors close because they were wrong for you, others close because you've outgrown them.
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7: From the capital city, I'm Grace Dumas, and here are the stories we're following this hour. New questions are being raised about the Alaska LNG project after lawmakers reviewed a leaked confidential analysis of the agreement between the state-owned Alaska Gasline Development Corporation and private developer Glenfarne. According to the draft document, if the gas pipeline project fails to move forward under certain conditions, the state could potentially be required to pay money to regain control of the project. Some senators say that possibility was previously unknown and raises concerns about financial risks for Alaska taxpayers. The document has surfaced as lawmakers debate a proposed tax package worth an estimated $16 billion over 30 years that supporters say is needed to attract investment for the massive pipeline project.
8: Why shouldn't Alaskans have the same benefit that this bill is offering the investors and the developers?
7: Senators, including Bert Stedman, Jesse Keel, and Bill Wielichowski, say lawmakers are being asked to make major decisions without full access to key financial details. They argue the secrecy surrounding the agreement makes it difficult to assess risk and protect the state's interests. Alaska Gasline Development Corp. and Glenfarne say confidentiality provisions prevent them from discussing the document's contents. Meanwhile, lawmakers continue negotiating a compromise gas bill ahead of a July 1st special session deadline. A judge is weighing whether a second Dan Sullivan can appear on Alaska's U.S. Senate ballot as a legal challenge over the candidate's removal moves toward a fast-approaching ballot printing deadline. During a court hearing yesterday, attorneys for the Alaska Division of Elections argued that Petersburg resident Dan J. Sullivan is attempting to confuse voters by sharing a name with incumbent Senator Dan S. Sullivan. State Attorney Chris Murray acknowledged the division could find ways to distinguish the two candidates on the ballot, but argued it is not obliged to do so if confusion is the candidate's goal. Dan J. Sullivan's attorney countered that the state has no authority to judge a candidate's motives and noted that both men could be identified by their middle initials. He argued voters are capable of understanding the difference and that campaign organizations can educate voters if needed. The case stems from the Division of Elections' decision to remove Dan J. Sullivan from the ballot, citing concerns that his candidacy was not filed in good faith. The challenger has appealed that decision, while incumbent Senator Dan Sullivan and Republican Party officials have argued the candidacy is intended to mislead voters. Superior Court Judge Thomas Matthews said he expects a ruling today. Both sides have indicated the case will likely be appealed to the Alaska Supreme Court, with election officials saying a final decision is needed before ballots begin printing on Tuesday. Governor Mike Dunleavy has signed Alaska's $15.6 billion state budget while cutting about $90 million through line item vetoes. The budget includes a $13.1 billion operating budget, a $2.5 billion capital budget, and roughly $783 million for permanent fund dividends. Alaskans are expected to receive a $1,200 dividend this year, including a $200 energy relief payment. Dunleavy preserved most of a major one-time education funding package approved by lawmakers, including up to $115 million in student funding and about $29 million in school energy relief payments. But the governor vetoed funding across a range of programs. The largest cut was $20 million in additional community assistance payments for municipalities. Other vetoes include $16.4 million for the Alaska Marine Highway System, $11.5 million in Medicaid reimbursement increases, $6.4 million for early education workforce recruitment and retention, and nearly $4 million for Head Start programs. In a statement, Dunleavy said higher oil prices linked to global events created temporary additional revenue for the state, but also increased costs for communities and businesses. He described the budget as a targeted use of one-time revenue while maintaining long-term fiscal stability. The budget takes effect July 1st and is projected to balance if oil prices average about $74 per barrel. Now you're up to date with News of the North. I'm Grace Dumas.
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9: Dry weather through Saturday. Our next round of rainfall arrives later Saturday night into Sunday. More clouds and sunshine today. A high this afternoon into the low 60s. We're looking at a gray night. Overnight lows will drop down to near 50. More clouds and sunshine Saturday. A high near 60 and then a chance of some showers on Sunday and Monday. Highs both days into the upper 50s. I'm Sitka Media Center staff meteorologist Sally Russell.
10: And here's your cruise ship report for Friday, June 26th. From 7 a.m. to 5:15 p.m., it's the Ruby Princess, with the possibility of 3,082 passengers. Then from 9 a.m. to 5 p.m., it's the Seven Seas Explorer, with the possibility of 752 passengers, for a possible grand total of 3,832 passengers. And that's your cruise ship report for Friday, June 26th.
11: ABC News, I'm Sherry Preston. The death toll from Venezuela's powerful earthquakes rising to 589 people with nearly 3,000 people injured. Thousands are still listed as missing. Alan Chung lives in Caracas.
12: At the end of the road where I was, a building collapsed. Cracks were appearing in the front of the buildings. Everyone was terrified.
11: President Trump's former national security advisor John Bolton is in a federal court in Maryland today pleading guilty to mishandling classified information. The president insisting the Strait of Hormuz is fully open. Iran, however, using a drone to strike a ship passing through. It's getting more expensive to buy electronics, another thing you can blame on AI.
13: AI uses a lot of computing power, and that has caused demand and prices for computer chips to skyrocket. This is not just a problem that's hitting Apple. Microsoft just announced that it will increase Xbox prices by $100 to $150, citing the chip shortage.
11: That's ABC's Elizabeth Schulze. This is ABC News. Wildfires in the western U.S., including in Utah, where extreme fire risk has triggered a statewide ban on fireworks for the nation's 250th birthday this Independence Day.
14: As crews in the air and on the ground fight the flames, some homeowners have taken matters into their own hands.
15: I just wanted to save my house.
14: Ray Dean has lived in Eureka, Utah for 80 years and used a garden hose to fight the flames approaching his home. And he won.
15: I'm feeling good. I'm thankful.
14: Meanwhile, the Cottonwood Fire in southern Utah has destroyed hundreds of cabins, condominiums, and a large part of Eagle Point Resort. Jim Ryan, ABC News.
11: 4th of July travel underway already with record numbers expected. American Airlines projecting more than 8 million million flyers, United 6 million. AAA estimating more than 72 million people on the roads through July 5th. Nearly 700,000 bags of potato chips have been recalled. Possible salmonella, the chips in question, Utz-owned potato chips, Zapp's, and Dirty Brand. I'm Sherry Preston, ABC News.
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Kat Benatar. Oh, love her. It's Tori in the Morning, KIFW. Oh, happy Friday to you. By the way, the farmer's market is back tomorrow. I can't even wait. I'm going to get my hands on some berries and some walnuts. I'm getting all the leafy greens I can find. Of course, there's so many things. I mean, there's baked goods, there's seafood. Oh, and of course, you've got all of the art. There's just so much. Ah, I can't even wait. 10 to 1 tomorrow, Harrigan Centennial Hall Plaza. Mm-hmm. See you there.

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0: KIFW Sitka, it's Tori in the morning. So my friends and I, when we get together, we come up with the weirdest topics and it just comes naturally. Maybe your friends are like this too, sitting around. So we were asking each other, and I don't even remember how this came up, what's the most useful thing you own that's under $20? And, you know, so some of my friends, someone said a flashlight. I mean, that is huge. Someone said their phone stand. Someone said a lint roller. One of my guy friends said a back scratcher. I said my earbuds, which we know I forgot the other day and I almost cried. My earbuds, I found them on Amazon. They were just under $20 and they are the best things I've ever had. You can reach out to me if you want to know what they are. But what about you? What is the most amazing thing you have that was under $20?
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2: The Sitka annual Old Unique Car and Tiny Truck 4th of July Parade meets at Whale Park at 10 a.m. for an on-time departure. Come a bit early. The route is new this year due to construction on Lake Street. We will have hound outs for the route. The route is basically the same with a few changes off of Edgecombe Drive. We will go out to the wreck and turn around and back to town. 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

0: KIFW in beautiful Sitka, a little extra beautiful because it's Friday and the weekend is upon us. I mean, I think we're going to get a couple little errant showers here and there, but I am looking forward to doing a hike on Sunday morning because I think we're just going to get away with maybe a little drizzle, not too bad. But hiking Indian River Trail, you know, I love it for that because, you know, you've got the forest and the canopy of, you know, no rain. It's going to be fine. So that's my plan for Sunday morning. Maybe I will see you out there.
1: 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With nearly 600 people dead and thousands more hurt, help is on the way from the United States to Venezuela following this week's double earthquakes.
2: An international aid effort is mobilizing. 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
1: ABC's Victor Oquendo. President Trump told a crowd last night that the U.S. and Iran are close to a final peace deal, but until then, the Strait of Hormuz is open. Iran, however, firing a drone at a ship in the strait last night. ABC contributor and former senior Pentagon official Mick Mulroy says the Iranians seem intent on keeping the strait closed.
3: The reason why they want to do it, because they want to own it. They have the ability to close it down, and they have the ability to charge fees. So over time, that could be a huge boom financially for the regime.
1: Former Trump National Security Advisor John Bolton has pleaded guilty today to a single count of illegal retention of national security information. This is ABC News.
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0: KIFW Sitka. It's Tori in the morning. Sometimes I wish I could just learn something in 2 seconds. You know, don't you wish that you had the ability to just download something into your brain instantly? I mean, what would that be for you? I have a couple of things. One is I wish I could just speak another language. I wish I could just speak Spanish, like instantly, just know another language. So, you know, when I fly to Mexico for a vacation, I can speak the language. I would love that. Many years ago, my uncle gave me a small piano. I've never played. I don't know how to play. He gave it to me because I do love music, which is why I'm here. But yeah, I wish I could just instantly learn how to play piano. I know you can take lessons and you have to be patient for that. Is there anything you would just download instantly into your brain?
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2: From the capital city, I'm Grace Dumas, and here are the stories we're following this hour. New questions are being raised about the Alaska LNG project after lawmakers reviewed a leaked confidential analysis of the agreement between the state-owned Alaska Gasline Development Corporation and private developer Glenfarne. According to the draft document, if the gas pipeline project fails to move forward under certain conditions, the state could potentially be required to pay money to regain control of the project. Some senators say that possibility was previously unknown and raises concerns about financial risks for Alaska taxpayers. The document has surfaced as lawmakers debate a proposed tax package worth an estimated $16 billion over 30 years that supporters say is needed to attract investment for the massive pipeline project.
3: Why shouldn't Alaskans have the same benefit that this bill is offering the investors and the developers?
2: Senators, including Bert Stedman, Jesse Keel, and Bill Wielichowski, say lawmakers are being asked to make major decisions without full access to key financial details. They argue the secrecy surrounding the agreement makes it difficult to assess risk and protect the state's interests. Alaska Gasline Development Corp. and Glenfarne say confidentiality provisions prevent them from discussing the document's contents. Meanwhile, lawmakers continue negotiating a compromise gas bill ahead of a July 1st special session deadline. A judge is weighing whether a second Dan Sullivan can appear on Alaska's U.S. Senate ballot as a legal challenge over the candidate's removal moves toward a fast-approaching ballot printing deadline. During a court hearing yesterday, attorneys for the Alaska Division of Elections argued that Petersburg resident Dan J. Sullivan is attempting to confuse voters by sharing a name with incumbent Senator Dan S. Sullivan. State Attorney Chris Murray acknowledged the division could find ways to distinguish the two candidates on the ballot, but argued it is not obliged to do so if confusion is the candidate's goal. Dan J. Sullivan's attorney countered that the state has no authority to judge a candidate's motives and noted that both men could be identified by their middle initials. He argued voters are capable of understanding the difference and that campaign organizations can educate voters if needed. The case stems from the Division of Elections decision to remove Dan J. Sullivan from the ballot, citing concerns that his candidacy was not filed in good faith. The challenger has appealed that decision, while incumbent Senator Dan Sullivan and Republican Party officials have argued the candidacy is intended to mislead voters. Superior Court Judge Thomas Matthews said he expects a ruling today. Both sides have indicated the case will likely be appealed to the Alaska Supreme Court, with election officials saying a final decision is needed before ballots begin printing on Tuesday. Governor Mike Dunleavy has signed Alaska's $15.6 billion state budget while cutting about $90 million through line item vetoes. The budget includes a $13.1 billion operating budget, a $2.5 billion capital budget, and roughly $783 million for permanent fund dividends. Alaskans are expected to receive a $1,200 dividend this year, including a $200 energy relief payment. Dunleavy preserved most of a major one-time education funding package approved by lawmakers, including up to $115 million in student funding and about $29 million in school energy relief payments. But the governor vetoed funding across a range of programs. The largest cut was $20 million in additional community assistance payments for municipalities. Other vetoes include $16.4 million for the Alaska Marine Highway System, $11.5 million in Medicaid reimbursement increases, $6.4 million for early education workforce recruitment and retention, and nearly $4 million for Head Start programs. In a statement, Dunleavy said higher oil prices linked to global events created temporary additional revenue for the state, but also increased costs for communities and businesses. He described the budget as a targeted use of one-time revenue while maintaining long-term fiscal stability. The budget takes effect July 1st and is projected to balance if oil prices average about $74 per barrel. Now you're up to date with News of the North. I'm Grace Dumas.
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4: Dry weather through Saturday. Our next round of rainfall arrives later Saturday night into Sunday. More clouds and sunshine today. A high this afternoon into the low 60s. We're looking at a gray night. Overnight lows will drop down to near 50. More clouds and sunshine Saturday. A high near 60 and then a chance of some showers on Sunday and Monday. Highs both days into the upper 50s. I'm Sitka Media Center staff meteorologist Sally Russell.
5: And here's your cruise ship report for Friday, June 26th. From 7 a.m. to 5:15 p.m., it's the Ruby Princess with the possibility of 3,082 passengers. Then from 9 a.m. to 5 p.m., it's the Seven Seas Explorer with the possibility of 752 passengers for a possible grand total of 3,832 passengers. And that's your cruise ship report for Friday, June 26th.
6: ABC News, I'm Sherry Preston. With nearly 600 people dead and thousands more hurt, help is on the way from the United States to Venezuela following this week's double earthquakes.
7: An international aid effort is mobilizing. 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
6: ABC's Victor Oquendo. President Trump told a crowd last night that the U.S. and Iran are close to a final peace deal, but until then, the Strait of Hormuz is open. Iran, however, firing a drone at a ship in the strait last night. ABC contributor and former senior Pentagon official Mick Mulroy says the Iranians seem intent on keeping the strait closed.
8: The reason why they want to do it, because they want to own it. They have the ability to close it down, and they have the ability to charge fees. So over time, that could be a huge boom financially for the regime.
6: Former Trump National Security Advisor John Bolton has pleaded guilty today to a single count of illegal retention of national security information. This is ABC News. 2 weeks after she escaped from her enclosure at an exotic animal ranch in Texas Hill Country, Gracie the giraffe is still missing. In Dallas, here's ABC's Jim Ryan.
9: Just as they would in a missing persons case, law enforcers are using every resource at their disposal in this missing giraffe case.
10: It's hired helicopters. They've flown it with drones. We've got a lot of people in our county kind of keeping a watchful eye.
9: Sheriff Nathan Johnson says Rayal County is full of mountain lions and rattlesnakes, but the terrain is a risk to Gracie as well.
10: There's a lot of caves and sinkholes. She could break a leg.
9: Surveillance cameras on nearby ranches have snapped images of Gracie, but so far she's eluded capture. Jim Ryan, ABC News.
6: The heat wave continues blanketing Western Europe. 55 people have now drowned after trying to cool off in rivers and streams in France. Drinking alcohol has been banned in Paris parks and alcohol sales banned past 6 p.m. with the suggestion that people drink water instead. I'm Sherry Preston, ABC News.
11: Man, I love this place. I've been surfing here since I was a kid. Now, seeing my grandson out on the water, it means everything to me. Watching him and taking in the blue waves, the sea breeze, the blurry horizon.
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102.3 KIFW in gorgeous Sitka. It's Tori, and a big happy Friday to you. Oh yeah, we have made it together, you and me. Weekend is upon us. We're wrapping up the music festival. Really fun stuff happening this weekend for the music festival, though. We're going to talk about all of that. We've got farmers market, just all kinds of fun things happening. And I, you know, the nerd in me is coming out. And I found a word, and I think you're really going to like it. It's next.

0: 102.3 KIFW. It's Tori in the morning. You know, I'm a little bit of a nerd, and I started following this daily vocabulary on Instagram, and I found the word for today is collywobbles. And so I had to figure out what that is. Collywobbles is that nervous feeling you get in your stomach before, say, maybe a big presentation or like a first date. Collywobbles. I love it.
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Music that moves you. 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The music you love. 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

0: It's Tori in the Morning, KIFW, beautiful Sitka. It's hard to imagine we're wrapping up the music festival. But really fun tomorrow night. Jazz on the Waterfront. This is going to be so amazing. I mean, the music is going to be incredible. And of course, on the water. And it's going to include cocktail hour, just fine dining, dessert. Maybe you get a little bit dressed up. There's silent and live auctions, dancing after dinner. Doors open 6 p.m. It goes till 11 p.m. And you can find tickets at fineartscamp.org. It's going to be so fun.
1: ABC News, I'm Sherry Preston. Former Trump National Security Advisor John Bolton has pleaded guilty to a single count of illegally retaining classified documents. U.S. Attorney for the District of Maryland, Kelly Hayes, saying afterwards, no one is above the law.
2: The rules governing classified and national defense information apply equally to everyone, regardless of position and regardless of how long you have served with the United States government.
1: Bolton faces up to 5 years in prison and will be sentenced in October. The search goes on for survivors in Venezuela after two strong earthquakes hit the country this week. Nearly 600 people were killed, nearly 3,000 hurt, and many more believed still trapped under the rubble. House lawmakers continue questioning billionaire investor Leon Black as a part of the Jeffrey Epstein investigation. His Apollo Global Management paid the convicted sex offender $158 million for what they said was tax estate planning services. This is ABC News.
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7: Good morning, happy Friday, courtesy of the National Weather Service at NOAA. Here's a look at those forecasts for the outside waters. First, the synopsis. An area of low pressure west of Haida Gwaii will continue to push easterly through this morning before dissipating. Friday into Saturday, a ridge of high pressure builds in across the Gulf, leading to northwesterly winds for the outer waters and along the Gulf Coast on through the weekend. The forecasts are in place out to 15 nautical miles. Dixon entrance to Cape Decision, a small craft advisory this afternoon through late tonight. Today, northerlies at 15 knots, going northwest to 25 this afternoon. Seas to 6 with showers expected this morning. Tonight, northwest winds at 30 knots, seas to 9 feet. And the weekend forecast has northwest winds at 25 knots both Saturday and Sunday. Seas to 9 feet for Saturday, seas to 10 feet for Sunday. For Cape Decision to Cape Edgecombe, a small craft advisory this afternoon through late tonight. Today, northwest winds at 15 knots, but increasing to 25 this afternoon, seas to 6 feet. By tonight, northwest winds at 30 knots, seas to 8 feet. And the weekend forecast has northwest winds at 25 knots tomorrow, but gusting to 40 knots, seas to 8 feet. And for Sunday, northwest winds at 20 knots and seas to 8. For Cape Edgecombe to Cape Spencer, northwest winds today, 15 knots, seas to 6 feet. Tonight, northwest winds at 20 knots, seas to 6. And the weekend forecast, both Saturday and Sunday, westerly winds at 15 knots. Saturday's forecast, seas to 6. Sunday's forecast, seas to 7 feet. For Cape Spencer to Cape Fairweather, northwest winds at 15 knots today, seas to 6 feet. Northwest winds up to 20 knots for tonight, seas to 6. The weekend, westerlies at 15 knots tomorrow, seas to 6. takes. Sunday, westerlies at 20 knots and seas to 7 feet. The forecast for Cape Fairweather to icy Cape, westerlies at 10 knots today, seas to 4. Tonight, northwest winds at 10 knots, seas to 5 feet. Saturday's forecast, westerlies at 10, seas to 5, and dense fog expected tomorrow morning. And by Sunday, westerlies at 10 knots, seas to 6 feet. Finally, icy Cape to Cape Suckling, light winds and seas to 4 for today, light winds and seas to 5 feet for the overnight tonight. The weekend forecast has light winds Saturday, seas to 5 feet, and Sunday, westerlies to 10 knots and seas to 5. Those are your forecasts, courtesy of the National Weather Service. 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I'm Kelly Perez.
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0: That is getting me in the mood to be dancing tonight. It's Friday. Happy Friday. It's Tori in the Morning, KIFW. And today's quote, some doors close because they were wrong for you. Others close because you've outgrown them.
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2: From the capital city, I'm Grace Dumas, and here are the stories we're following this hour. New questions are being raised about the Alaska LNG project after lawmakers reviewed a leaked confidential analysis of the agreement between the state-owned Alaska Gasline Development Corporation and private developer Glenfarne. According to the draft document, if the gas pipeline project fails to move forward under certain conditions, the state could potentially be required to pay money to regain control of the project. Some senators say that possibility was previously unknown and raises concerns about financial risks for Alaska taxpayers. The document has surfaced as lawmakers debate a proposed tax package worth an estimated $16 billion over 30 years that supporters say is needed to attract investment for the massive pipeline project.
3: Why shouldn't Alaskans have the same benefit that this bill is offering the investors and the developers?
2: Senators, including Bert Stedman, Jesse Keel, and Bill Wielichowski, say lawmakers are being asked to make major decisions without full access to key financial details. They argue the secrecy surrounding the agreement makes it difficult to assess risk and protect the state's interests. Alaska Gasline Development Corp. and Glenfarne say confidentiality provisions prevent them from discussing the document's contents. Meanwhile, lawmakers continue negotiating a compromise gas bill ahead of a July 1st special session deadline. A judge is weighing whether a second Dan Sullivan can appear on Alaska's U.S. Senate ballot as a legal challenge over the candidate's removal moves toward a fast-approaching ballot printing deadline. During a court hearing yesterday, attorneys for the Alaska Division of Elections argued that Petersburg resident Dan J. Sullivan is attempting to confuse voters by sharing a name with incumbent Senator Dan S. Sullivan. State Attorney Chris Murray acknowledged the division could find ways to distinguish the two candidates on the ballot, but argued it is not obliged to do so if confusion is the candidate's goal. Dan J. Sullivan's attorney countered that the state has no authority to judge a candidate's motives and noted that both men could be identified by their middle initials. He argued voters are capable of understanding the difference and that campaign organizations can educate voters if needed. The case stems from the Division of Elections decision to remove Dan J. Sullivan from the ballot, citing concerns that his candidacy was not filed in good faith. The challenger has appealed that decision, while incumbent Senator Dan Sullivan and Republican Party officials have argued the candidacy is intended to mislead voters. Superior Court Judge Thomas Matthews said he expects a ruling today. Both sides have indicated the case will likely be appealed to the Alaska Supreme Court, with election officials saying a final decision is needed before ballots begin printing on Tuesday. Governor Mike Dunleavy has signed Alaska's $15.6 billion state budget while cutting about $90 million through line item vetoes. The budget includes a $13.1 billion operating budget, a $2.5 billion capital budget, and roughly $783 million for permanent fund dividends. Alaskans are expected to receive a $1,200 dividend this year, including a $200 energy relief payment. Dunleavy preserved most of a major one-time education funding package approved by lawmakers, including up to $115 million in student funding and about $29 million in school energy relief payments. But the governor vetoed funding across a range of programs. The largest cut was $20 million in additional community assistance payments for municipalities. Other vetoes include $16.4 million for the Alaska Marine Highway System, $11.5 million in Medicaid reimbursement increases, $6.4 million for early education workforce recruitment and retention, and nearly $4 million for Head Start programs. In a statement, Dunleavy said higher oil prices linked to global events created temporary additional revenue for the state, but also increased costs for communities and businesses. He described the budget as a targeted use of one-time revenue while maintaining long-term fiscal stability. The budget takes effect July 1st and is projected to balance if oil prices average about $74 per barrel. Now you're up to date with News of the North. I'm Grace Dumas.
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4: Dry weather through Saturday. Our next round of rainfall arrives later Saturday night into Sunday. More clouds and sunshine today. A high this afternoon into the low 60s. We're looking at a gray night. Overnight lows will drop down to near 50. More clouds and sunshine Saturday. A high near 60 and then a chance of some showers on Sunday and Monday. Highs both days into the upper 50s. I'm Sitka Media Center staff meteorologist Sally Russell.
5: And here's your cruise ship report for Friday, June 26th. From 7 a.m. to 5:15 p.m., it's the Ruby Princess with the possibility of 3,082 passengers. Then from 9 a.m. to 5 p.m., it's the Seven Seas Explorer with the possibility of 752 passengers for a possible grand total of 3,832 passengers. And that's your cruise ship report for Friday, June 26th.
6: ABC News, I'm Sherry Preston. Former Trump National Security Advisor John Bolton has pleaded guilty to a single count of illegally retaining classified documents. U.S. Attorney for the District of Maryland, Kelly Hayes, saying afterwards, no one is above the law.
7: The rules governing classified and national defense information apply equally to everyone, regardless of position and regardless of how long you have served with the United States government.
6: Bolton faces up to 5 years in prison and will be sentenced in October. The search goes on for survivors in Venezuela after two strong earthquakes hit the country this week. Nearly 600 people were killed, nearly 3,000 hurt, and many more believed still trapped under the rubble. House lawmakers continue questioning billionaire investor Leon Black as a part of the Jeffrey Epstein investigation. His Apollo Global Management paid the convicted sex offender $158 million for what they said was tax estate planning services. This is ABC News. Another section of Texas has been designated an infested zone after an animal was found to be carrying larvae of the New World screwworm.
8: State and federal agricultural officials have ordered quarantines for 9 west and southwest Texas counties as they sterilize adult flies and release them into the environment.
9: We've released 100 billion a week for 19 months. That's 8 billion sterile flies.
8: But Texas Agriculture Commissioner Sid Miller tells ABC News,
9: the sterile flies aren't working.
8: He wants to add a bait and insecticide regimen to the program, something federal officials have resisted. Jim Ryan, ABC News in Dallas-Fort Worth.
6: There's a giraffe on the loose in Texas, and agriculture officials are hoping it doesn't get infected by the screw worm. Gracie the giraffe lived at Cedar Hollow Ranch in Texas Hill Country until June 12th when she walked up a stone slab and over an 8-foot gate. Now she's in the land of mountain lions and coyotes and New World screw worms. I'm Sherry Preston, ABC News.
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I'm dancing in my chair. How about you? It's Tori in the morning. Happy Friday, my friend. Woo, yeah, that gets me in the mood for Friday. And then tomorrow, the farmer's market. That is like my most favorite thing to go to. I am loading up on berries and nuts and leafy greens. And of course, there's the yummy, there's baked goods. There's so many delicious things. And there's so much great art. So fun. Oh my gosh, I can't even wait. So from 10 to 1, you can just be browsing around and get it all together. Whatever you want at your farmer's market, Harrigan Centennial Hall Plaza. See you then.

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0: KIFW Sitka, it's Tori in the morning. So my friends and I, when we get together, we come up with the weirdest topics and it just comes naturally. Maybe your friends are like this too, sitting around. So we were asking each other, and I don't even remember how this came up, what's the most useful thing you own that's under $20? And, you know, so some of my friends, someone said a flashlight. I mean, that is huge. Someone said their phone stand. Someone said a lint roller. One of my guy friends said a back scratcher. I said my earbuds, which we know I forgot the other day and I almost cried. My earbuds, I found them on Amazon. They were just under $20 and they are the best things I've ever had. You can reach out to me if you want to know what they are. But what about you? What is the most amazing thing you have that was under $20?
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8: 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Sitka.

News that matters. Music that moves you. The news you need. 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

0: KIFW in beautiful Sitka, a little extra beautiful because it's Friday and the weekend is upon us. I mean, I think we're going to get a couple little errant showers here and there, but I am looking forward to doing a hike on Sunday morning, because I think we're just going to get away with maybe a little drizzle, not too bad. But hiking Indian River Trail, you know, I love it for that because, you know, you've got the forest and the canopy of, you know, no rain. It's going to be fine. So that's my plan for Sunday morning. Maybe I will see you out there.
1: ABC News, I'm Mike Dubosky. John Bolton, the former national security advisor for the first Trump administration, pleading guilty this morning to one count of illegally retaining sensitive national security information. ABC News Chief Justice Correspondent Pierre Thomas was in the courtroom.
2: Well, it was a somber and very serious moment for the former national security advisor, in which he had to admit and did admit that he illegally retained classified information of a national defense nature. The information that he retained was hacked by a cyber actor that the government believes is tied to Iran.
1: Prosecutors say Bolton could face up to 5 years in prison and has agreed to pay a fine of more than $2 million. President Trump is calling yesterday's strikes on a ship in the Strait of Hormuz a foolish violation of the ceasefire agreement the U.S. has with Iran, and 25,000 people are still missing in Venezuela after this week's massive earthquakes. This is ABC News.
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0: KIFW Sitka. It's Tori in the morning. Sometimes I wish I could just learn something in 2 seconds. You know, don't you wish that you had the ability to just download something into your brain instantly? I mean, what would that be for you? I have a couple of things. One is I wish I could just speak another language. I wish I could just speak Spanish, like instantly, just know another language. So, you know, when I fly to Mexico for a vacation, I can speak the language. I would love that. Many years ago, my uncle gave me a small piano. I've never played. I don't know how to play. He gave it to me because I do love music, which is why I'm here. But yeah, I wish I could just instantly learn how to play piano. I know you can take lessons and you have to be patient for that. Is there anything you would just download instantly into your brain?
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2: From the capital city, I'm Grace Dumas, and here are the stories we're following this hour. New questions are being raised about the Alaska LNG project after lawmakers reviewed a leaked confidential analysis of the agreement between the state-owned Alaska Gasline Development Corporation and private developer Glenfarne. According to the draft document, if the gas pipeline project fails to move forward under certain conditions, the state could potentially be required to pay money to regain control of the project. Some senators say that possibility was previously unknown and raises concerns about financial risks for Alaska taxpayers. The document has surfaced as lawmakers debate a proposed tax package worth an estimated $16 billion over 30 years that supporters say is needed to attract investment for the massive pipeline project.
3: Why shouldn't Alaskans have the same benefit that this bill is offering the investors and the developers?
2: Senators, including Bert Stedman, Jesse Keel, and Bill Wielakowski, say lawmakers are being asked to make major decisions without full access to key financial details. They argue the secrecy surrounding the agreement makes it difficult to assess risk and protect the state's interests. Alaska Gasline Development Corp. and Glenfarne say confidentiality provisions prevent them from discussing the document's contents. Meanwhile, lawmakers continue negotiating a compromise gas bill ahead of a July 1st special session deadline. A judge is weighing whether a second Dan Sullivan can appear on Alaska's U.S. Senate ballot as a legal challenge over the candidate's removal moves toward a fast-approaching ballot printing deadline. During a court hearing yesterday, attorneys for the Alaska Division of Elections argued that Petersburg resident Dan J. Sullivan is attempting to confuse voters by sharing a name with incumbent Senator Dan S. Sullivan. State Attorney Chris Murray acknowledged the division could find ways to distinguish the two candidates on the ballot, but argued it is not obliged to do so if confusion is the candidate's goal. Dan J. Sullivan's attorney countered that the state has no authority to judge a candidate's motives and noted that both men could be identified by their middle initials. He argued voters are capable of understanding the difference and that campaign organizations can educate voters if needed. The case stems from the Division of Elections' decision to remove Dan J. Sullivan from the ballot, citing concerns that his candidacy was not filed in good faith. The challenger has appealed that decision, while incumbent Senator Dan Sullivan and Republican Party officials have argued the candidacy is intended to mislead voters. Superior Court Judge Thomas Matthews said he expects a ruling today. Both sides have indicated the case will likely be appealed to the Alaska Supreme Court, with election officials saying a final decision is needed before ballots begin printing on Tuesday. Governor Mike Dunleavy has signed Alaska's $15.6 billion state budget while cutting about $90 million through line item vetoes. The budget includes a $13.1 billion operating budget, a $2.5 billion capital budget, and roughly $783 million for permanent fund dividends. Alaskans are expected to receive a $1,200 dividend this year, including a $200 energy relief payment. Dunleavy preserved most of a major one-time education funding package approved by lawmakers, including up to $115 million in student funding and about $29 million in school energy relief payments. But the governor vetoed funding across a range of programs. The largest cut was $20 million in additional community assistance payments for municipalities. Other vetoes include $16.4 million for the Alaska Marine Highway System, $11.5 million in Medicaid reimbursement increases, $6.4 million for early education workforce recruitment and retention, and nearly $4 million for Head Start programs. In a statement, Dunleavy said higher oil prices linked to global events created temporary additional revenue for the state, but also increased costs for communities and businesses. He described the budget as a targeted use of one-time revenue while maintaining long-term fiscal stability. The budget takes effect July 1st and is projected to balance if oil prices average about $74 per barrel. Now you're up to date with News of the North. I'm Grace Dumas.
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4: Dry weather through Saturday. Our next round of rainfall arrives later Saturday night into Sunday. More clouds and sunshine today. A high this afternoon into the low 60s. We're looking at a gray night. Overnight lows will drop down to near 50. More clouds and sunshine Saturday. A high near 60 and then a chance of some showers on Sunday and Monday. Highs both days into the upper 50s. I'm Sitka Media Center staff meteorologist Sally Russell.
5: And here's your cruise ship report for Friday, June 26th. From 7 a.m. to 5:15 p.m., it's the Ruby Princess with the possibility of 3,082 passengers. Then from 9 a.m. to 5 p.m., it's the Seven Seas Explorer with the possibility of 752 passengers for a possible grand total of 3,832 passengers. And that's your cruise ship report for Friday, June 26th.
6: ABC News, I'm Mike Dabusky. John Bolton, the former national security advisor for the first Trump administration, pleading guilty this morning to one count of illegally retaining sensitive national security information. ABC News Chief Justice Correspondent Pierre Thomas was in the courtroom.
7: Well, it was a somber and very serious moment for the former national security advisor, in which he had to admit and did admit that he illegally retained classified information of a national defense nature. The information that he retained was hacked by a cyber actor that the government believes is tied to Iran.
6: Prosecutors say Bolton could face up to 5 years in prison and has agreed to pay a fine of more than $2 million. President Trump is calling yesterday's strikes on a ship in the Strait of Hormuz a foolish violation of the ceasefire agreement the U.S. has with Iran, and 25,000 people are still missing in Venezuela after this week's massive earthquakes. This is ABC News. In a break with tradition, Britain's King Charles will no longer make Buckingham Palace his London home, instead opting to remain at Clarence House just up the street. In another first, the king releasing his personal taxes, revealing he paid $17 million to the government last year, putting him in the top 100 taxpayers in the UK. Just got a lot more expensive to buy Apple's new iPad and MacBook. Details from ABC's Elizabeth Schulze.
8: So a new iPad Air will now cost you an added $150. It's $749. A MacBook Neo, which is that lower cost computer that Apple introduced just a few months ago, will now be $700 instead of $600. MacBook Air and Pro prices also going up, with the Pro now starting at $2,000. Apple is blaming this on a global shortage of computer chips because of AI.
6: And in Texas, a giraffe that escaped from a breeding ranch near San Antonio has been found safe, authorities say. Mike Dabusky, ABC News.
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Always great advice. 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It's Tori in the Morning, KIFW. Happy Friday, my friend, in beautiful Sitka. It's going to be a great weekend. Oh, man, the nerd in me has found a word. I think you're really going to like it. It's next. Here's Eddie Money.

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The news you need. 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

0: 102.3 KIFW. It's Tori in the morning. You know, I'm a little bit of a nerd, and I started following this daily vocabulary on Instagram, and I found the word for today is collywobbles. And so I had to figure out what that is. Collywobbles is that nervous feeling you get in your stomach before, say, maybe a big presentation or like a first date. Collywobbles. I love it.
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0: It's Tori in the Morning, KIFW, beautiful Sitka. It's hard to imagine we're wrapping up the music festival. But really fun tomorrow night. Jazz on the Waterfront. This is going to be so amazing. I mean, the music is going to be incredible. And of course, on the water. And it's going to include cocktail hour, just fine dining, dessert. Maybe you get a little bit dressed up. There's silent and live auctions, dancing after dinner. Doors open 6 p.m. It goes till 11 p.m. And you can find tickets at fineartscamp.org. It's going to be so fun.
1: ABC News, I'm Mike Dabosky. The case against Jonathan Rindernecht has ended in a mistrial with the jury deadlocked. This was the man accused of sparking the Palisades wildfire last year.
2: The argument was that on New Year's Eve that he was distraught, he was angry. He was driving an Uber, went up, started that fire, and then the L.A. Fire Department came and put it out. But his defense team saying that he was being used as a scapegoat for the L.A. Fire Department's mistakes.
1: ABC's Alex Stone in Los Angeles. Prosecutors in the case say they will retry. Leon Black, a billionaire named in the Epstein files, walked out of a closed-door interview on Capitol Hill today with his lawyer calling the meeting a political stunt. House Oversight Committee Chair James Comer says he's now issued two subpoenas to Black. And John Bolton, the national security advisor to the first Trump administration, has pled guilty to illegally retaining classified documents. This is ABC News.
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0: 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It's Tori in the Morning, KIFW in gorgeous Sitka. Today's quote, some doors close because they were wrong for you. Others close because you've outgrown them.
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2: From the capital city, I'm Grace Dumas, and here are the stories we're following this hour. New questions are being raised about the Alaska LNG project after lawmakers reviewed a leaked confidential analysis of the agreement between the state-owned Alaska Gasline Development Corporation and private developer Glenfarne. According to the draft document, if the gas pipeline project fails to move forward under certain conditions, the state could potentially be required to pay money to regain control of the project. Some senators say that possibility was previously unknown and raises concerns about financial risks for Alaska taxpayers. The document has surfaced as lawmakers debate a proposed tax package worth an estimated $16 billion over 30 years that supporters say is needed to attract investment for the massive pipeline project.
3: Why shouldn't Alaskans have the same benefit that this bill is offering the investors and the developers?
2: Senators, including Bert Stedman, Jesse Keel, and Bill Wielichowski, say lawmakers are being asked to make major decisions without full access to key financial details. They argue the secrecy surrounding the agreement makes it difficult to assess risk and protect the state's interests. Alaska Gasline Development Corp. and Glenfarne say confidentiality provisions prevent them from discussing the document's contents. Meanwhile, lawmakers continue negotiating a compromise gas bill ahead of a July 1st special session deadline. A judge is weighing whether a second Dan Sullivan can appear on Alaska's U.S. Senate ballot as a legal challenge over the candidate's removal moves toward a fast-approaching ballot printing deadline. During a court hearing yesterday, attorneys for the Alaska Division of Elections argued that Petersburg resident Dan J. Sullivan is attempting to confuse voters by sharing a name with incumbent Senator Dan S. Sullivan. State Attorney Chris Murray acknowledged the division could find ways to distinguish the two candidates on the ballot, but argued it is not obliged to do so if confusion is the candidate's goal. Dan J. Sullivan's attorney countered that the state has no authority to judge a candidate's motives and noted that both men could be identified by their middle initials. He argued voters are capable of understanding the difference and that campaign organizations can educate voters if needed. The case stems from the Division of Elections decision to remove Dan J. Sullivan from the ballot, citing concerns that his candidacy was not filed in good faith. The challenger has appealed that decision, while incumbent Senator Dan Sullivan and Republican Party officials have argued the candidacy is intended to mislead voters. Superior Court Judge Thomas Matthews said he expects a ruling today. Both sides have indicated the case will likely be appealed to the Alaska Supreme Court, with election officials saying a final decision is needed before ballots begin printing on Tuesday. Governor Mike Dunleavy has signed Alaska's $15.6 billion state budget while cutting about $90 million through line item vetoes. The budget includes a $13.1 billion operating budget, a $2.5 billion capital budget, and roughly $783 million for permanent fund dividends. Alaskans are expected to receive a $1,200 dividend this year, including a $200 energy relief payment. Dunleavy preserved most of a major one-time education funding package approved by lawmakers, including up to $115 million in student funding and about $29 million in school energy relief payments. But the governor vetoed funding across a range of programs. The largest cut was $20 million in additional community assistance payments for municipalities. Other vetoes include $16.4 million for the Alaska Marine Highway System, $11.5 million in Medicaid reimbursement increases, $6.4 million for early education workforce recruitment and retention, and nearly $4 million for Head Start programs. In a statement, Dunleavy said higher oil prices linked to global events created temporary additional revenue for the state, but also increased costs for communities and businesses. He described the budget as a targeted use of one-time revenue while maintaining long-term fiscal stability. The budget takes effect July 1st and is projected to balance if oil prices average about $74 per barrel. Now you're up to date with News of the North. I'm Grace Dumas.
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4: Dry weather through Saturday. Our next round of rainfall arrives later Saturday night into Sunday. More clouds and sunshine today. A high this afternoon into the low 60s. We're looking at a gray night. Overnight lows will drop down to near 50. More clouds and sunshine Saturday. A high near 60 and then a chance of some showers on Sunday and Monday. Highs both days into the upper 50s. I'm Sitka Media Center staff meteorologist Sally Russell.
5: And here's your cruise ship report for Friday, June 26th. From 7 a.m. to 5:15 p.m., it's the Ruby Princess with the possibility of 3,082 passengers. Then from 9 a.m. to 5 p.m., it's the Seven Seas Explorer with the possibility of 752 passengers for a possible grand total of 3,832 passengers. And that's your cruise ship report for Friday, June 26th.
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7: Well, weird things going on and weird energy in the world today. In my world anyways, lots of adjustments. But here we are, and want to give a special shout out to Scott Hutton for being in exactly the right place at the right time on my walk when I got the message that I needed my keys today, and he ran me home to get my keys. And you just can't, I can't imagine Sitka without Pastor Scott Hutton, mm-hmm. and the timing of things sometimes. But here we are. And one quick PSA from the city that we'll make sure to do. So in observance of Independence Day, the borough offices will be closed Friday, July 3rd. So essential services, including police, fire, emergency, and medical response and dispatch services will, of course, be operational. Residents are encouraged to check directly with individual facilities regarding holiday hours, as some city services and facilities may operate on modified schedules. So regular business hours will resume Monday, July 6th, and the City and Borough of Sitka wishes everyone a safe and enjoyable holiday season. And I want to introduce Debbie's here today. And
9: you have different, you have two last names?
10: So Debbie Knight is what I am on Facebook. Okay. That's my main name. I got on Facebook to hook up with my college buddies.
9: Right.
10: And it became everything, family and all. But my married name is Debbie K. Brinsville. Debbie okay. Knight Brinsville. So yeah, a lot of people go, you have two names. I'm like, doesn't most married people have a main name?
9: Yeah, I have two separate pages and same thing.
10: Yeah.
9: I got on there years and years ago to keep in touch with folks from where I grew up and that type of thing. And I actually have a dormant Facebook account that is my married name. And then I use Sitka AJ as a generic thing for here.
10: Right.
9: And so I'll put that out there. If you want to send a message to us while we're here visiting, you can send it to the Facebook page, Sitka AJ. And you're always welcome to drop a note in the mailbox if you want to be very anonymous, 611 Lake Street.
10: Wonderful.
9: You have to navigate the construction, but it's doable.
10: It is a challenge, isn't it?
9: Yeah, it's you really want to think of it as go too far up. So if you're coming from downtown, you want to take Monastery Street to get to us, and then you turn left on Arrowhead and quick left down to us on Lake Street. And the other way to go is to come from the high school down Lake Street, and you go through the barricade detour signs. And there's two pink painted spots in the gravel dirt outside for us. And the construction project is moving along, and the crew is great out there. It's been fun to get to know some of the guys in the comings and goings.
10: Oh, great.
9: And they're expecting the work to last until October or November.
10: Wow. At this point. Well, I should point out that the building is almost camouflaged by all of the heavy equipment and cars and stuff.
9: Right. Well, I'm glad you made it. I'm glad I made it. Thanks so much for your patience. Sorry to leave you out there on the stoop today.
10: That's okay.
9: But Sitka. Here we are. And here we are getting into farmers market season.
10: It's summer and it's incredible. It's June 27th tomorrow, our first market. I can't believe it's here, AJ. It's just boom, boom, boom. It's yeah. been so fast.
9: I need to remember to I want to bring some chicken eggs to donate to the, what do you call the table?
10: The farm stand table, the Sitka Fellowship table. Farms.
9: Yeah.
10: Well, it's St. Peter's Fellowship Farms is where we have our garden, where Laura Schmidt, our head gardener, that she does all the gardening with her volunteers. And I should point out, a lot of people don't know this, our produce, when you buy our produce, it's in the ground that morning. When you're getting up, it's in the ground.
9: I didn't know that.
10: She harvested it that morning. It's incredible.
9: Wow.
10: It's beyond fresh.
9: That's a huge selling point.
10: It really is.
9: They should have a little sign on the table that says
10: Yeah. And well, most of our committed customers, they pretty much know that. And it's kind of funny because I ring the farmer's market bell, old fashioned farmer's market style, right at 10. But they'll be lined up waiting to buy produce. And I'm like, 5 minutes till I'm ringing that bell. I don't want you to stand in line.
9: Well, I'll try to be there 15 minutes till.
10: Yeah, people are there early and there's usually a line, but it's like great produce. Now, bear in mind, it's June. Last year, we had to postpone our June markets, which broke my heart. But we are having some produce. It's mostly rhubarb and other really nice vegetables. And Middle Island Gardens will be there also. So this time of year, after a rainy, cold season, the June markets are kind of low on produce, just for obvious reasons. Now, by next month, we'll be harvesting. We'll have a table full, heavy laden with everything.
9: Yeah, and you guys always have art vendors too.
10: Yeah, we
9: arts
10: have
9: and crafts and cookies and
10: yeah. So
9: goods.
10: I can talk a little bit about that. We have some fabulous vendors. We have 6 new vendors, which is fabulous. In the last couple markets, I've had a waiting list, which you really want that. And we're also having a fundraiser in the kitchen, the Cogwintons dance group. They're going to be doing clam chowder.
9: Nice.
10: And I always try to make sure we have a fundraiser in the A&S kitchen, because that brings in more traffic from running around all Saturday morning. They fill their old tummies and they get to shop and everybody's happy. And it's also a great place just to sit down, have some clam chowder, and visit with your friends that you haven't seen all winter.
9: Is the kitchen booked up for all the farmers markets?
10: Not all the farmers markets, no. They're not all booked up.
9: Okay.
10: So if you want, if anybody's interested in the kitchen, just call me at 907-738-4323. I will check on that and hook you up with the people that would be Stephanie Weddle, our ANS president, that would contact you and assign you those dates that are free.
9: And are tables still $35 when you do have space?
10: So tables were $40, and I talked the board into reducing it to $35. So right now I have 18 tables that are full and sold.
9: Okay. For this week?
10: For this week. And July 11th market is also sold out. But you can call and get on the waiting list. I was able to call two people on my waiting list and get them on for tomorrow because things always happen. It's life. People have deaths in the family or they get a sick child and they have to stay home. So, yeah, if you're interested in getting on the wait list for the July 11th market, by all means, give me a call. And if you're in hearing distance and you want to register and pay, you can go to our website, which is, I'll say it slowly, SitkaFarmersMarket.eventsmart.com, and you can register and pay for as many markets as you want to. And when it's sold out, it does flag you and say sold out.
9: And how much does it cost to rent the kitchen during the farmers market?
10: That would be a question for Stephanie Weddle, the ANS president. Like I said, I would be happy to hook them up, anyone interested, up with her, and she could give you that information. I know it's very reasonable because everybody that rents a kitchen is really happy.
9: And are there any, do you know if there's any criteria? Like, is it only nonprofits can?
10: No, anybody that wants to cook is welcome to rent that if it's available on that day. Like, they have a calendar in the A&B hall, and they have to check that to see what dates are taken. But as far as I know, nobody's contacted me about other fundraisers yet. So I just do a lot of PR and a lot of presence, a lot of calling and talking, and to keep those fundraisers going all through the season. And usually it's mostly A&B and ANS that's doing those fundraisers, but we definitely welcome anyone else that's interested.
9: And do you have music scheduled for this?
10: So this is the first time ever in the history of the farmers market. If you're a musician and you're listening, I need a musician for tomorrow. This is so unusual. Usually they're contacting me, and it just is easy peasy. And we just breeze through the season, and the stage is full all each market. But I will say we have a small little stipend that we pay, and it's pretty cool. For 3 hours work is $200. So if you're a musician and you want to play tomorrow or the other markets, just please let me know. Again, my number is 907-738-4323.
9: Are kids eligible?
10: Oh, yeah, absolutely. I mean, if they're underage, they would need, parent permission and all that. And they might need a parent just to be on hand there. But yeah, if you're a musician, We love having musicians. Let me tell you something very cool about our market. After every session, after they do a song, everybody stops and claps. Every single song. And that is so wonderful. And it's just such a great play on who Sitka is, how much we love each other, support each other, and encourage each other. And these people, I've been at other farmers markets where there's music, and that people just wander around. You don't hear this clapping after each song. It's just so beautiful, I think.
9: Awesome.
10: Excuse me for gushing, but I love our city.
9: No, you're good. And the phone number that's on the flyer, do you see this here? Is that Stephanie's number?
10: No. Stephanie has nothing to do with the farmer's market.
9: Okay. So we're giving out your phone number.
10: Okay, let me do this. I have some information. I can give the number, the business number, and the website. If you'll give me just a second to pull it up.
9: What I have here is 738-1033.
10: That's the farmer's market. That's Joel Hansen's number.
9: Okay.
10: My number is 907-738-4323. I was having trouble with my phone when we were making the flyers, and so we put Joel's number on there. But either one of us can help you.
9: So this Saturday, the 27th, so tomorrow from 10 to 1... And setup is usually like 8 or 8:30, right? If you are.
10: Yeah.

0: this weekend, and then July 11th, July 25th, August 8th, August 22nd, September 5th, and September 19th. And I highly recommend putting these in your phone.
1: Yes.
0: And on your calendar, on your fridge, so you remember. I am really guilty of forgetting the dates, and I find myself like rushing over there at 11 o'clock.
1: Well, let me tell you something that is so cool. When people come in and say, oh, I've waited all summer for the farmers markets. Mm-hmm. And they ask me, what are the markets? I'm like, blah, blah, blah, blah, blah, blah. I'm like, write this down or put it in your phone. Like I tell people, put it in your calendar and put it in your notes on your phone because they'll come in and they'll see me downtown. Oh, I missed the market. Yeah. I forgot. So if you think about it this way, if you go, oh, I can't remember the dates, start in your head with June 27th, AJ, and it's every other Saturday after that. You can't go wrong.
0: Right.
1: If you're like, oh, I can't remember the dates.
0: It does seem like it would be neat if the in-between weeks were like flea market style.
1: Yeah, yeah. Well, we did that, ANS and AMB. We did last year in January, February. We called it a flea market.
0: Right.
1: And we did really well, and people really enjoyed it. But with the A&S bazaars, I wanted to point out, they're 10 to 2. The farmer's market is 10 to 1. So we'll be cleaning up like at 1:15, and people will walk in and go, oh, the paper said it was 10 to 2. I went, no, sorry, that's kind of confusing. The A&S bazaar is 10 to 2. But the farmer's market is 10 to 1, so right. Please write that down. And really quick, I can give you the A&S business line number. This goes straight to Stephanie Weddle if you're interested in renting the kitchen. Her number is 907-623-2352, and that's the A&S business line. And Stephanie Weddle, the president of A&S, would be glad to answer any questions. And or you can contact me and... we'll check the dates and get you hooked up, because you don't have to be an A&S. You don't have to be an A&B. You don't have to be native. You can be anyone that's interested in renting the kitchen. So we have people that do it for big family parties and, of course, potlatches and kueks. But it's there. The A&S kitchen is fabulous. It brings people together. So we're really glad for people to rent that kitchen.
0: Yeah, and it's a great commercial kitchen. There's a lot of room to work.
1: It's a really great commercial kitchen. So I wanted to go over a few things that people might be interested in. I started a while ago, and I went on a bird walk. But we have some new vendors, and we're really happy about Ann Pohl now. She has Cherkov chicks, so we will have fresh eggs at the market tomorrow. So trust me, you want to be there and get Ann's good Cherkov chicks. And I asked her about the name. That's the name of her street, so I think that's such a cool name, Cherkov chicks. And then we have Friends of Sheldon Jackson Museum. This is a new vendor, and it's Melissa Foss, the president, and she will have the resident artist there tomorrow. And every Saturday, she's booked and registered for every Saturday, and it's going to be interesting to see who she brings in. So you're going to want to be there for
0: the artist's work for sale, or a demo, or
1: for sale. Okay. For sale. Yeah. So we're really happy about that. And really anything she wants to do, it's her table. She can do what she wants. We're so happy to have her. And then another really great vendor is Ember Livingston Emmons. She has Greenwich Gallery, and she does postcards, cards, greeting cards, posters, and even keychains and little buttons. And her art is so vibrant and colorful. It's the most beautiful artwork I've ever seen. And if you're a cardaholic like me, every time I send these cards out, I really believe in the written word and sending out a card, especially for a thank you or special occasion. And people will call me and say, where do I get this card? I mean, it's amazing. So she does sell them outside of the farmer's market. So if you want to make a great connection, you will want to talk to her. And then Denise Roy Designs. Denise Roy is Rachel Roy's mom, and we love Rachel. She's the director of the Chamber of Commerce. And Denise has the most beautiful native jewelry and items that's so amazing. She's got moccasins. She's got drums. She's got everything. And she gets all my money, every single market. It's like she just has the most beautiful.

0: wonderful item, so you'll want to visit with her. And Maria Evans will be back with her Manuka honey. She comes in from Anchorage, and this Manuka honey is fresh from New Zealand. And if you have anyone that has stomach issues or issues, you'll want to talk to Maria. She talked to me last year. I just noticed she was at one of our markets last year, and people were just standing in front of her table for a long, like 20 minutes at a time. So I always visit with my vendors. It was hard to get a chance to visit with her. And she told me that she's teaching people how to deal with this issue or that issue. So I told her, well, my son has stomach issues, and she gave me some, and let me tell you, in 3 days he was better. I am not lying. 3 days, and you know, when you're throwing up and having issues and you're a young 20-something, that's so hard to deal with. And I just can't believe, and he goes, Mom, I know about Manuka honey. I've researched it, but I just didn't talk to you about it because I figured, how are we going to ever get honey from New Zealand? So if you want Manuka honey, please go see Maria. She will be front and center, one of the front vendors there at the farmer's market as you walk in.
1: That's pretty wild that she comes down from Anchorage for this market.
0: Yeah, she does it just for this market. And a really good longtime vendor is Rich and Lucy Phillips. They have Something's Fishy. And he does the most amazing ceramic bowls. He does pottery that's beautiful. And he has not been with us for a while, so he has really worked up some really good inventory. So you will want to go by and talk to Rich and Lucy. They're wonderful people. And I have all these big, beautiful blue bowls that I buy and give as gifts. And like then I have a set of like the little, not little, but medium-sized blue bowls. So I told him when we talked on the phone the other day, I have no room for one more bowl in my house. You just can't stop collecting. His stuff is so beautiful.
1: I'm a sucker for pottery. I have a few of his.
0: Yeah.
1: And I also collect Tom Brown's pottery.
0: Oh,
1: wow. And I used to make pottery, so I still have a lot of my own pieces that haven't gotten broken yet.
0: That's amazing. I used to do pottery on the wheel when I lived in Atlanta, and I loved it. There's nothing like it. It's so therapeutic.
1: Yeah. It definitely There's a couple of out-of-the-box life skills that I think everyone should try, and it's massage work of some kind, whether it's Reiki or traditional Swedish massage or therapeutic massage, and pottery.
0: Yeah.
1: Because pottery is a skill as well as an art, and you can really build that skill and go a lot of different directions with the creativity of it.
0: Right, right.
1: You can do really structured pieces. You can even do extrusion pieces. The college class teaches that it's not using a wheel, just pushing clay through a press, essentially, make vessels and all kinds of things. But then the wheel work, of course. And then you can use an electric wheel, or you can use a pedal wheel, too, where you're just, it's almost, you know, like.
0: I've done both.
1: Yeah.
0: The pedal wheel is very challenging, but once you get a handle on it, it's pretty cool.
1: Exercise and make pottery at the same time.
0: So I wanted to point out Brenna Hankinson from Sika Sound Science Center will be at the market on August 8th, and she will be with the Fish Garden Project. Have you heard of that, AJ?
1: No.
0: So they are taking salmon carcasses, and they are grinding them and making fertilizer out of them.
1: Did they buy the great big operation that was for sale for so long?
0: I couldn't tell you that, but all I know, I hope I'm describing it right, but I talked to them the other day on the phone, and it's going to be so wonderful. You are not going to want to miss that August 8th market. And there will be more about it in the paper, too, about her. And Cole, that interviewed me for the Sika article, he told me he's also doing one on them. So pay attention. There'll be an article about the Fish Garden Project that the Sika Sound Science Center is doing.
1: Awesome.
0: And trust me, you want to get in on that. That's going to be fabulous. And I'm thinking of Joel Hansen, our Sika Local Foods Network president, that also coordinates the Jarvis Street Community Gardens. I think about all those people. They're going to want to get in on this for sure. Have you been down there at the community garden? It's incredible.
1: It's been a while, but I have checked it out.
0: People are gardening. They're there. It's amazing. And Joel has done such a fabulous job. Oh, and I can't believe I've talked this long. I have some good news. So we have hired a helper for me, for Joel and myself. And his name is Sam, and I hope I'm saying his name right, Bianchery. And he is a graduate from Outer Coast. And you know, Yeti Kuka, Dion Brady Howard, she's such a great presence there. And we all love her and her commitment to the Outer Coast students. But he is really a sensational young man. We're so proud to have him aboard. And we just want to welcome him. And Sam, you're doing a great job. Keep up the good work.
1: Awesome. Debbie, every time we visit, it occurs to me that you should be doing this.
0: You know, I have been approached here at Raven Radio. I would love to do that, but I'm so busy doing other things. So I'm like, I keep telling myself, maybe next year, maybe next year. And then I told myself one day, I went, you know, you wait too long. Your mind's going to be gone. You're not going to be able to do the keyboard. Or the soundboard, I think is what it's called, right?
1: Well, even if we got you in once a week to be on this side, maybe we could rope you into substituting once in a while.
0: Oh, I would love to do that. That yeah. I could definitely
1: Let's try to make that happen.
0: Yeah.
1: So if you joined us late, Debbie's here. We're promoting the farmer's market that happens tomorrow from 10 to 1 at the A&B Hall. If you're new to town or geographically challenged, that's on Catley Ann Street, just next to the A&B Harbor parking lot across from the P-Barb course. And they have a great lineup of vendors.
0: And you can't miss it. It's the big green and white building. You cannot miss that building.
1: Right. And we're doing all of our regular Problem Corner stuff today, too. You can call us with items to buy, sell, or trade, or let us know what you've got going on this weekend. I'm a little off with our early commercials there. But one of the other things that I want make sure folks know about to plan for is that the Sitka Maritime Heritage Society is hosting their annual history and wildlife cruise on Saturday, July 4th. This is 4:30 to 7. Boarding starts at Crescent Harbor at 4 p.m. Tickets are $70 for adults and $40 for kiddos age 12 and under. You can buy those at Old Harbor Books or sitkamaritime.org online. They'll have a presentation on Sitka's natural history, light refreshments, and a no-host bar, all included in the price. And for more information, again, you can go to sitkamaritime.org. This event is sponsored by Allen Marine Tours, which supports Southeast Alaska through tourism. And I get a little tripped up with timing changes and between my morning time change with running home for keys that I'm supposed to keep in my pocket all the time.
0: I think you're doing so great because I would have been so anxious and running late and worried, and you're doing a great job, AJ.
1: Well, thanks. That's sweet of you. I feel like I should break you in right now and give you PSAs to shout out while we're while we're going along with things. I've been more and more often reading the police blotter because it's funny. Usually, there's usually something in
0: there. There's usually something that's just hilarious.
1: But what I didn't do yesterday was there was a whole bunch of job ads yesterday, and today there's only one for campus support for the university here. They're looking for a friendly and professional campus support person to join their team, and this serves as initial contact at the front desk. Great job. And you can visit careers.alaska.edu for that. And kind of strange
0: that
1: there
0: really
1: were all
0: sounds
1: these yesterday.
0: Like a great job.
1: Same thing with police blotter. There was a lot yesterday, not much today. Do you want to read the police blotter? You got such a great voice.
0: Well, thank you.
1: We're
0: going to
1: break you in.
0: I'll give it a try.
1: And it will stop if we get a call. And we'll, just so you know, I had somebody tend to the research second hour. They're not going to make it, which is just fine. You can stay and visit with me if you'd like, or we can say goodbye at the break. We'll work that out. And as it gets closer to the 40 after, we'll, come back to talking about farmers market, but I want to work on this with you.
0: Okay, I will hang out with you. So let me take a little swig of my honey lemon tea.
1: We'll see what we can pick
0: out. So we just read it off, right?
1: Yeah, sure.
0: Okay.
1: You can ad lib and add to it if you want.
0: Okay. Sitka Police Department received the following calls Wednesday, June 24th. So, at 8:49 a.m., a dog was reported loose on Harvest Way. The animal control officer was advised. At 1:49 p.m., a woman was reported yelling and cursing at Whale Park. An officer spoke with her and found she didn't need help. Okay, I hope she didn't need help. If she's yelling and swearing, something's wrong. At 2:50 p.m., a man was reported going in and out of the woods at HBR and Cascade Road. Police found he apparently was just enjoying the day. Poor guy. Hello, the police are like, what are you doing here? Oh, I'm enjoying the day. Okay, a disabled vehicle was reported in the 400 block of Catlian Street. It was gone when police arrived. A caller reported possible sexual abuse of a minor. Police are pursuing a case. At 8:45 p.m., a chimney fire was reported on Darren Drive. The fire department responded and cleared the scene. Wow, that had to be scary. A woman reported a cooler had been stolen from her yard and she had a suspect. Wow, they're stealing coolers now. Okay.
1: I had somebody steal a cooler off of our fishing boat.
0: Crazy.
1: Years ago at the harbor in the middle of the afternoon. Crazy. And we just went and stole it right back.
0: Oh, did you? Okay, let me find myself here. Okay. And at 10:13 p.m., a man and woman were reported causing a disturbance outside a business in the 1200 block of SMC. Police found they were okay. And finally, Thursday, June 25th, at 6:31 a.m., a woman was reported sleeping in a bank lobby. She was awakened and left. Oh, that hurts my heart if she was homeless.
1: Yeah.
0: You know, you probably don't remember this, but I retired from Salvation Army after 20 years, about 3 years ago, and I started the soup kitchen in 2007 for three guys that were camping out in the woods in Indian River, and that three guys grew and grew and grew. The day I retired, we were doing also to-go meals. We did 20 in-house soup kitchen meals, and we did 70 to-go meals, so 90 meals that day, the last day that I retired.
1: Wow.
0: Now, they don't do to-go meals anymore. They kind of did that a while after COVID.
1: Yeah.
0: But
1: it's such a social place.
0: Like, yeah.
1: I really encourage people who live alone to go, and because it's you can really
0: connect with people in the community.
1: Yeah.
0: And everybody needs to go there at least once to see the sweetness of it, the camaraderie of it, how everybody gets along. And when you're new and you come in, people talk to you, and it's really a lovely thing. It's not like you would picture a soup kitchen would be, is it?
1: Right. It's not.
0: Yeah.
1: And some of the conversations that I quote the most happened there, just very accidentally, very organically, just basic, interesting life stories, and some great friends I've met there. And it's really a way to be a part of the community on so many different levels. Stephanie's ears must have been ringing. She texted and clarified in her text that tomorrow's farmer's market for the A&S commercial kitchen use, to again reach out to the business line at 623-2352 for that. And
0: thank you, Stephanie. Good job.
1: Yes.
0: Stephanie is amazing. This is her second year as our president. She has done a fabulous job. She's probably been the best president since Isabel Brady. I'm not kidding. She's really wonderful.
1: It is time for me to take a break. Do you want to stay through the break?
0: Sure. Okay. I'll hang out.
1: So we're here with Debbie today, and we want to remind folks about the farmers markets. First farmers market of the season is tomorrow at the A&B Hall from 10 to 1, and we'll be right back. Phone lines are open.
2: ABC News, I'm Mike Dubusky. A mistrial declared today in the arson case against 29-year-old Jonathan Rindernecht, accused of setting the Palisades fire in California last year. Prosecutors say they will request a retrial. The death toll in Venezuela from those devastating earthquakes earlier this week has now risen to over 900, according to the president of the country's National Assembly. Today, the first plane load of U.S. aid arrived in Venezuela. Israel and Lebanon are expected to sign a framework peace agreement in Washington today. Sources tell ABC News. Secretary of State Marco Rubio oversaw the talks.
3: So as I said today, as I've told all the parties here today, it's the beginning of the beginning. There's a lot of work ahead. We don't in any way underestimate the difficulty of the task ahead, but we understand the importance of it, how vital it is.
2: Meanwhile, President Trump is accusing Iran of violating the ceasefire agreement after that country appeared to launch strikes on an oil tanker in the Strait of Hormuz yesterday. This is ABC News.
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1: Welcome back to Problem Corner. A couple of things that jumped out at me that you might want to go down the rabbit hole about. There's a Tennessee college student who designed 3D printed dentures for people in need. So instead of waiting for 3 months, you could have dentures made in a couple hours. So you can just look up Tennessee dentures and it pops right up. But that was in the 1440 thread. And then, of course, the earthquake in Venezuela that I mentioned yesterday and was on our news feed. Rescue crews are searching for thousands of people, sadly, reported missing after this twin earthquake in Venezuela, less than a minute apart. They had a succession of earthquakes. This was Wednesday evening. The toll now is up over 900. There are hundreds injured, and the first was a 7.2 earthquake, and it struck west of Caracas, putting stress on another fault line roughly 3 miles away, which triggered a 7.5 earthquake 39 seconds later. So can you imagine just having experienced that, and then you get the whole bigger earthquake? You know, aftershocks alone can be really hard, nerve-wracking experiences. But the second quake was the strongest Venezuela has experienced in over a century. And you can see on a map that there, Venezuela is on the border where the Caribbean tectonic plate slides along the South American plate. You might have learned that in science class. The tremors were felt in Brazil's Amazon, roughly 1,050 miles from Caracas, where buildings, power, and cell service all went down. So interim President Rodriguez is reportedly coordinating aid with several countries, including the U.S., which has backed her since capturing former President Maduro. The United Nations is also calling on Rodriguez to lift digital media restrictions imposed by Maduro to facilitate the flow of life-saving information. So that's more news on that. And then another international news. In national news, what's out is the Supreme Court handed down two immigration rulings yesterday, allowing the current administration to revive border asylum policy and immediately move forward with ending deportation protections for migrants from Haiti and Syria specifically. So in the first case, the court ruled migrants turned away before setting foot on U.S. soil cannot apply for asylum. This decision restores the metering policy which limits daily asylum processing at the U.S.-Mexican border. This is a policy that was rescinded under the Biden administration. So in the second case, the court said that the administration may immediately end temporary protection status for roughly 350,000 Haitians and 6,000 Syrians while legal challenges continue. So created in 1990, TPS protects migrants from deportation if their home countries face war, natural disasters, or other emergencies, with protections intended to end when conditions improve. Separately, the court struck down Hawaii's restriction on carrying firearms onto private property open to the public and limited state law failure to warn lawsuits against Bayer over Roundup weed killer. So more rabbit holes. I just got a new PSA handed to me for meetings scheduled for next week. So the Planning Commission is meeting Wednesday, July 1st at 7 o'clock. They're going to talk about approval of June 17th minutes. They'll have a public hearing and consideration of a minor zoning variance to reduce two side setups from 15 feet to 10 feet on a proposed boundary line adjustment for the address at 213 and 215 Sawmill Creek Road. So if that affects you or somebody you know, might be a good meeting to show up to. Planning committee meetings are pretty fascinating in general. So if you're looking ways to get involved with the community, again, that's Wednesday, July 1st at 7 p.m. And moseying through our day, we've been chatting with Debbie about Farmers Market. The first is tomorrow, which is June 27th, and then it's every other Saturday. So other dates are July 11th, July 25th, August 8th, August 22nd, September 5th, and September 19th. And I want to keep reminding folks about the unique antique parade that's going to happen on the 4th of July besides the regular parade that lines up here on Lake Street. So for the annual old, unique, and tiny truck parade, they start at Whale Park on July 4th. So they'll have a new route this year because of the work here on Lake Street. And I haven't heard where the regular parade route is going to line up yet. So again, they're starting at Whale Park at 10 a.m. They leave promptly at 10 a.m., so you want to get there ahead of time. Vehicles then travel down Sawmill Creek through the roundabout to Halibut Point Road, where they will take a right on Peterson, left on Kimsham through the little bitty roundabout on Edgecombe Drive. Then they'll go up Edgecombe and take a right on Charteris. Then they take a right on Jorgensen Loop, a right on Mill Street, and then left on Edgecombe back to and then they're going to do HPR to the wreck, and then they'll turn around and go towards town. The vehicles then take a left on Brady. They go to Community Hospital and then up to the high school. And you can call Jeff for questions at 747-4821.
0: So I just want to say goodbye. I do have a previous engagement I forgot, so I got to run.
1: No worries.
0: But thank you for having me, and yeah. I hope everyone comes out to the Farmers Market tomorrow. It's going to be a wonderful time.
1: Awesome. And thanks for joining, and thanks for being open to training. We'll get you trained up so you can substitute.
0: Yeah, let's have fun. Okay, thank you. Have a good afternoon, everyone.
1: Great to see you, Debbie. Thanks for being here. All right. Again, the farmers market will also have the clam chowder fundraiser. So the Kagwantan dance group is selling clam chowder there in the A&B Hall kitchen. It'll be 10 to 1. They'll go until sold out. And again, you can get on the waiting list for tables. They're set for this week. But and other happenings, the Braveheart Bowl fundraiser is Sunday, June 28th. They're hosting their annual fundraiser at Harrigan Centennial Hall again. This will be at 2:30. They have more than 300 handcrafted ceramic bowls that will be available for a suggested donation. The donors also will receive a cup of soup and bread to go. And this supports the work of Braveheart, which champions those facing loneliness, grief, and end of life. And looks like it's time for the last little break. I'll be right back with more Problem Corner.
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1: All right, welcome back. Everybody's out enjoying the day and not giving me a call, which is just fine. Want to let folks know that Sitka Fine Arts Camp is having their final middle school student performances at 7 o'clock tonight at the PAC. The performances will feature students with a variety of theater, music, and dance, final visual arts show, and smaller music, theater, and writing performances happen today from 1 to 4 on the SJ campus. And for evening performances, they have a suggested donation of $20. For more information, you can call the Fine Arts Camp office at 747-3085. And we'll take this one. Thanks for calling. You're on the air.
12: Hey there, AJ. It's Arissa. I am just hoping someone has a keyboard with various sounds that I could possibly borrow, even pay to borrow. I don't know. Mine is being kind of temperamental, just working for a bit. So I'm looking for someone who would be willing to loan a keyboard through the weekend for my Planet performances on Sunday.
1: Okay, and they should call you at 201-9656?
12: Yeah, thank you.
1: I gave one away, and if the friend still has it, I will borrow it back from you.
12: Got it. Yeah, and mine's just only working like, you know, a tenth of the time for whatever reason.
1: All right. I hope you get some calls, and I'll try you too.
12: No worries. Thanks so much for all you do.
1: Thanks, Sarissa. Have a great day.
12: Bye-bye.
1: And I missed a call from the city, but hopefully they'll try again since we still have some time. And along the lines of kiddo performances, this stood out to me today in the news. Nearly 1,000 people have signed an open letter condemning contracts requiring child actors to sign over their voices to AI. The letter comes from Hasbro, which owns the Peppa Pig brand, reportedly updated its contracts to include this clause. So new contracts come after Hasbro presented an AI version of Peppa Pig this year in partnership with 11 Labs. It's not clear if 6-year-old Harriet Cox, who began voicing the character last year, licensed her voice for the project. So child advocates say kids are too young to sign over the rights to their voices or images indefinitely. And if they refuse, however, they risk losing out on business opportunities. Peppa Pig is a Nickelodeon Jr. Show with tens of millions of YouTube subscribers, and the animated series is one of dozens of entertainment projects owned by Hasbro, with adaptations of Monopoly, My Little Pony, and Magic: The Gathering, and Furby. They're all currently in development. So interesting outpouring of support for these kids and their rights. I think most people can see the parallel to other issues that are going on with kid decisions, but this is, you know, kids even younger. Got my stack of stuff here and wondering what we should make sure to remember for this weekend. What else is going on? Again, I want to keep reminding folks about Farmer's Market tomorrow. And haven't seen this one, but I know this happens every summer. The University of Alaska Fairbanks Cooperative Extension Service is offering a Certified Food Protection Manager training July 7th with a proctor for testing available in Fairbanks. So Certified Food Protection Manager is responsible for ensuring that a food establishment complies with regulations. And the Extension Service is putting this out there. So state regulations require that all such facilities have at least one Certified Food Protection Manager on staff. So to register for the training, you want to do that ahead of time by going to the UAF website. You can get a copy of the Safe Serve training book. And then do the exam by proxy. That there's a fee for that as well. And there's an online form for all of this, and should be pretty smooth. So those in Fairbanks can all obviously do it immediately, but you want to reach out to Leslie Shawcross at leshawcross@alaska.edu. You can also call us 474, that's 907-474-2426 for more information on that. And if you're doing a bunch of yard work this weekend, be careful where you take it. It's supposed to go to the overburden site owned by Marble Island. You can call them for more information at 623-0760. If you have general questions about where to take what, call Public Works at 747-1804. And, you know, we're all really used to Airbnb now. And that started serendipitously with a crazy idea. And now the spinoff of that is a website called Half Baked, where people collaborating and putting out the ideas to explore different industries and opportunities. And that's a neat one to learn more about. Can't believe it's Friday. And can't believe, like Debbie mentioned, it's hard to believe that we're already towards the end of the month. This is the last Friday of the month. And sadly, we didn't have Judd Kirkness in. It's summertime. He's a little busier than normal, but I'm sure we'll have him in soon. There's a Kennedy tie-in for today. Let's see. Today is the anniversary of JFK's famous Berliner speech. And so I'm going to end things off with a Kennedy quote. Let's see. John F. Kennedy. So sorry. All free men, wherever they may live, are citizens of Berlin, and therefore, as a free man, I take pride in the words, and I'm not going to pronounce this right, Ich bin ein Berliner. I'm not sure why that was such a famous speech. I probably could have came up with a better Kennedy quote, But it's just kind of that kind of day where I'm in let them mode and go with the flow mode and see who crosses my path. And again, Farmers Market tomorrow from 10 to 1 at the A&B Hall. Debbie, thank you again for being here. And Mr. Scott Hutton, thank you, thank you for being in the right place at the right time once again. I feel very fortunate to know you, and I think Sitka's very lucky to have you in our town. I'm not sure my lineup this next week. We should be starting out the week with Skylar Reed and Scott Hutton, and we'll go from there. There's the bell. I'm just double-checking text messages to make sure I didn't miss anybody. Thank you for the encouragement. Have a great weekend. Enjoy the sunshine.
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15: From the capital city, I'm Grace Dumas, and here are the stories we're following this hour. New questions are being raised about the Alaska LNG project after lawmakers reviewed a leaked confidential analysis of the agreement between the state-owned Alaska Gasline Development Corporation and private developer Glenfarne. According to the draft document, if the gas pipeline project fails to move forward under certain conditions, the state could potentially be required to pay money to regain control of the project. Some senators say that possibility was previously unknown and raises concerns about financial risks for Alaska taxpayers. The document has surfaced as lawmakers debate a proposed tax package worth an estimated $16 billion over 30 years that supporters say is needed to attract investment for the massive pipeline project.
16: Why shouldn't Alaskans have the same benefit that this bill is offering the investors and the developers?
15: Senators, including Bert Stedman, Jesse Keel, and Bill Wielakowski, say lawmakers are being asked to make major decisions without full access to key financial details. They argue the secrecy surrounding the agreement makes it difficult to assess risk and protect the state's interests. Alaska Gasline Development Corp. and Glenfarne say confidentiality provisions prevent them from discussing the document's contents. Meanwhile, lawmakers continue negotiating a compromise gas bill ahead of a July 1st special session deadline. A judge is weighing whether a second Dan Sullivan can appear on Alaska's U.S. Senate ballot as a legal challenge over the candidate's removal moves toward a fast-approaching ballot printing deadline. During a court hearing yesterday, attorneys for the Alaska Division of Elections argued that Petersburg resident Dan J. Sullivan is attempting to confuse voters by sharing a name with incumbent Senator Dan S. Sullivan. State Attorney Chris Murray acknowledged the division could find ways to distinguish the two candidates on the ballot, but argued it is not obliged to do so if confusion is the candidate's goal. Dan J. Sullivan's attorney countered that the state has no authority to judge a candidate's motives and noted that both men could be identified by their middle initials. He argued voters are capable of understanding the difference and that campaign organizations can educate voters if needed. The case stems from the Division of Elections' decision to remove Dan J. Sullivan from the ballot, citing concerns that his candidacy was not filed in good faith. The challenger has appealed that decision, while incumbent Senator Dan Sullivan and Republican Party officials have argued the candidacy is intended to mislead voters. Superior Court Judge Thomas Matthews said he expects a ruling today. Both sides have indicated the case will likely be appealed to the Alaska Supreme Court, with election officials saying a final decision is needed before ballots begin printing on Tuesday. Governor Mike Dunleavy has signed Alaska's $15.6 billion state budget while cutting about $90 million through line item vetoes. The budget includes a $13.1 billion operating budget, a $2.5 billion capital budget, and roughly $783 million for permanent fund dividends. Alaskans are expected to receive a $1,200 dividend this year, including a $200 energy relief payment. Dunleavy preserved most of a major one-time education funding package approved by lawmakers, including up to $115 million in student funding and about $29 million in school energy relief payments. But the governor vetoed funding across a range of programs. The largest cut was $20 million in additional community assistance payments for municipalities. Other vetoes include $16.4 million for the Alaska Marine Highway System, $11.5 million in Medicaid reimbursement increases, $6.4 million for early education workforce recruitment and retention, and nearly $4 million for Head Start programs. In a statement, Dunleavy said higher oil prices linked to global events created temporary additional revenue for the state, but also increased costs for communities and businesses. He described the budget as a targeted use of one-time revenue while maintaining long-term fiscal stability. The budget takes effect July 1st and is projected to balance if oil prices average about $74 per barrel. Now you're up to date with News of the North. I'm Grace Dumas.
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17: Dry weather through Saturday. Our next round of rainfall arrives later Saturday night into Sunday. More clouds and sunshine today. A high this afternoon into the low 60s. We're looking at a gray night. Overnight lows will drop down to near 50. More clouds and sunshine Saturday. A high near 60 and then a chance of some showers on Sunday and Monday. Highs both days into the upper 50s. I'm Sitka Media Center staff meteorologist Sally Russell.
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18: And here's your cruise ship report for Friday, June 26th. From 7 a.m. to 5:15 p.m., it's the Ruby Princess with the possibility of 3,082 passengers. Then from 9 a.m. to 5 p.m., it's the Seven Seas Explorer with the possibility of 752 passengers for a possible grand total of 3,832 passengers. And that's your cruise ship report for Friday, June 26th.
2: ABC News, I'm Mike Dubusky. A mistrial declared today in the arson case against 29-year-old Jonathan Rindernecht, accused of setting the Palisades fire in California last year. Prosecutors say they will request a retrial. The death toll in Venezuela from those devastating earthquakes earlier this week has now risen to over 900, according to the president of the country's National Assembly. Today, the first plane load of U.S. aid arrived in Venezuela. Israel and Lebanon are expected to sign a framework peace agreement in Washington today. Sources tell ABC News. Secretary of State Marco Rubio oversaw the talks.
3: So as I said today, as I've told all the parties here today, it's the beginning of the beginning. There's a lot of work ahead. We don't in any way underestimate the difficulty of the task ahead, but we understand the importance of it, how vital it is.
2: Meanwhile, President Trump is accusing Iran of violating the ceasefire agreement after that country appeared to launch strikes on an oil tanker in the Strait of Hormuz yesterday. This is ABC News. A prosecutor in the case of Tyler Robinson, the man charged with killing Charlie Kirk, has been held in contempt of court. A judge saying that prosecutor violated a pretrial gag order when he spoke to TMZ and other outlets about a ballistics report in the case. However, the judge says the death penalty is still on the table for Robinson. An update in the case of Luigi Mangione, the man charged with shooting the CEO of United Healthcare in New York City in late 2024. ABC's Perry Russum has that story.
19: Sources say lawyers for accused CEO killer Luigi Mangione and federal prosecutors are discussing a possible guilty plea. Mangione has pleaded not guilty in the murder of United Healthcare executive Brian Thompson. Prosecutors and Mangione's defense team declined to comment on any plea talks.
2: And wildfires are burning across a dozen states in the western half of the country. In Utah, more than 150,000 acres have been scorched since the beginning of wildfire season. I'm Mike Dubusky, ABC News.
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13: KIFW Sitka. The news you need. The music you love.

You got to wake me up before you go, go. It's Wham! It's Tim. We're doing a Friday with music from Prince. We'll do Madonna and also Billy Idol. That's later. Kicking off this hour, it's Huey Lewis and the News. I was walking-

So what's up? It's 4-9 Blondes along with Tim. New poll out of 500 parents of college-bound high school seniors and 500 parents of current college students. They reveal the struggles they face in funding higher education. It finds that the average parent has saved nearly, give or take, $37,000, the average parent? Oh, I'm way below average on this. Way below $37,000 to send their kid to college. Only a third have saved enough to fully cover it. But parents are more concerned about their child starting adult life with debt than they are about going into debt themselves. So, yeah, we want our kids to get a fresh start when they had

0: out, but I'm just wondering out loud, do they have home college schooling? I'm asking for a friend.
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3: 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Come a bit early. The route is new this year due to construction on Lake Street. We will have hound outs for the route. The route is basically the same with a few changes off of Edgecombe Drive. We will go out to the wreck and turn around and back to town. Invite your friends with old cars to come join the parade. Questions, Jeff, 747-4821.
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0: Come on now, don't do me like that on a Friday. It's Tim, Tom Petty and the Heartbreakers. Thanks for hanging out today. Music on the way from Billy Idol, and we'll crank it up with REO Speedwagon next.
1: ABC News, I'm Mike Dubusky. A mistrial declared today in the federal arson case against the man who allegedly sparked the Palisades fire. Prosecutors say they will try again, and a judge has ordered 29-year-old Jonathan Rinderneck to be held in custody until that retrial. ABC News legal contributor Brian Buckmeyer says prosecutors brought an unusual case.
2: I've done arson cases, I've reviewed arson cases, but I've never heard of an arson case where a person is accused of starting a fire on one day, and then that fire going underground and continuing to cause a much larger, a record-breaking fire 7 days later.
1: Officials in Venezuela are updating the death toll from this week's earthquakes to 920, with more than 3,300 injured. Some 50,000 people remain unaccounted for in Venezuela. And the Centers for Disease Control today elevated its emergency response to the Ebola outbreak to level one, the agency's highest designation. This is ABC News.
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0: 2026 class of the Rock and Roll Hall of Fame gets Billy Idol later this year. It's White Wedding. It's Tim. And if you're a coin collector, heads up, you probably already know this, but just in case you missed it, you might want to pay a little bit more attention to the quarters this summer as the U.S. Mint is releasing 250,000 special 2026 Declaration of Independence quarters featuring a unique July 4th privy mark, whatever that is, and they'll be mixed randomly into circulation nationwide ahead of the 4th. The commemorative coin, part of the larger series celebrating America's 250th, including five quarter designs and additional anniversary-themed dimes, nickels, half-dollars, and pennies also being minted as part of the celebration. I thought they got rid of pennies, so they're putting out special pennies. I don't know. I don't know where you're going to use a penny, but it's been so long since I've had any change, let alone seeing anyone use change. Will anyone notice?
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2: From the capital city, I'm Grace Dumas, and here are the stories we're following this hour. New questions are being raised about the Alaska LNG project after lawmakers reviewed a leaked confidential analysis of the agreement between the state-owned Alaska Gasline Development Corporation and private developer Glenfarne. According to the draft document, if the gas pipeline project fails to move forward under certain conditions, the state could potentially be required to pay money to regain control of the project. Some senators say that possibility was previously unknown and raises concerns about financial risks for Alaska taxpayers. The document has surfaced as lawmakers debate a proposed tax package worth an estimated $16 billion over 30 years that supporters say is needed to attract investment for the massive pipeline project.
3: Why shouldn't Alaskans have the same benefit that this bill is offering the investors and the developers?
2: Senators, including Bert Stedman, Jesse Kiel, and Bill Wielichowski, say lawmakers are being asked to make major decisions without full access to key financial details. They argue the secrecy surrounding the agreement makes it difficult to assess risk and protect the state's interests. Alaska Gasline Development Corp. and Glenfarne say confidentiality provisions prevent them from discussing the document's contents. Meanwhile, lawmakers continue negotiating a compromise gas bill ahead of a July 1st special session deadline. A judge is weighing whether a second Dan Sullivan can appear on Alaska's U.S. Senate ballot as a legal challenge over the candidate's removal moves toward a fast-approaching ballot printing deadline. During a court hearing yesterday, attorneys for the Alaska Division of Elections argued that Petersburg resident Dan J. Sullivan is attempting to confuse voters by sharing a name with incumbent Senator Dan S. Sullivan. State Attorney Chris Murray acknowledged the division could find ways to distinguish the two candidates on the ballot, but argued it is not obliged to do so if confusion is the candidate's goal. Dan J. Sullivan's attorney countered that the state has no authority to judge a candidate's motives and noted that both men could be identified by their middle initials. He argued voters are capable of understanding the difference and that campaign organizations can educate voters if needed. The case stems from the Division of Elections' decision to remove Dan J. Sullivan from the ballot, citing concerns that his candidacy was not filed in good faith. The challenger has appealed that decision, while incumbent Senator Dan Sullivan and Republican Party officials have argued the candidacy is intended to mislead voters. Superior Court Judge Thomas Matthews said he expects a ruling today. Both sides have indicated the case will likely be appealed to the Alaska Supreme Court, with election officials saying a final decision is needed before ballots begin printing on Tuesday. Governor Mike Dunleavy has signed Alaska's $15.6 billion state budget while cutting about $90 million through line item vetoes. The budget includes a $13.1 billion operating budget, a $2.5 billion capital budget, and roughly $783 million for permanent fund dividends. Alaskans are expected to receive a $1,200 dividend this year, including a $200 energy relief payment. Dunleavy preserved most of a major one-time education funding package approved by lawmakers, including up to $115 million in student funding and about $29 million in school energy relief payments. But the governor vetoed funding across a range of programs. The largest cut was $20 million in additional community assistance payments for municipalities. Other vetoes include $16.4 million for the Alaska Marine Highway System, $11.5 million in Medicaid reimbursement increases, $6.4 million for early education workforce recruitment and retention, and nearly $4 million for Head Start programs. In a statement, Dunleavy said higher oil prices linked to global events created temporary additional revenue for the state, but also increased costs for communities and businesses. He described the budget as a targeted use of one-time revenue while maintaining long-term fiscal stability. The budget takes effect July 1st and is projected to balance if oil prices average about $74 per barrel. Now you're up to date with News of the North. I'm Grace Dumas.
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4: Dry weather through Saturday. Our next round of rainfall arrives later Saturday night into Sunday. More clouds and sunshine today. A high this afternoon into the low 60s. We're looking at a gray night. Overnight lows will drop down to near 50. More clouds and sunshine Saturday. A high near 60 and then a chance of some showers on Sunday and Monday. Highs both days into the upper 50s. I'm Sitka Media Center staff meteorologist Sally Russell.
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6: And here's your cruise ship report for Friday, June 26th. From 7 a.m. to 5:15 p.m., it's the Ruby Princess with the possibility of 3,082 passengers. Then from 9 a.m. to 5 p.m., it's the Seven Seas Explorer with the possibility of 752 passengers for a possible grand total of 3,832 passengers. And that's your cruise ship report for Friday, June 26th.
7: ABC News, I'm Mike Dabusky. A mistrial declared today in the federal arson case against the man who allegedly sparked the Palisades fire. Prosecutors say they will try again, and a judge has ordered 29-year-old Jonathan Rinderneck to be held in custody until that retrial. ABC News legal contributor Brian Buckmeyer says prosecutors brought an unusual case.
8: I've done arson cases, I've reviewed arson cases, but I've never heard of an arson case where a person is accused of starting a fire on one day, and then that fire going underground and continuing to cause a much larger, a record-breaking fire 7 days later.
7: Officials in Venezuela are updating the death toll from this week's earthquakes to 920, with more than 3,300 injured. Some 50,000 people remain unaccounted for in Venezuela. And the Centers for Disease Control today elevated its emergency response to the Ebola outbreak to level one, the agency's highest designation. This is ABC News. King Charles is saying goodbye to Buckingham Palace as his official residence in London. ABC's Maggie Rooley is at the palace with details.
9: The king plans to remain at Clarence House just up the street. But guys, Buckingham Palace will remain kind of the headquarters for the royal family. We'll host things like state functions and royal banquets. And the palace had said that this plan will open up more opportunities for greater public access. Although exactly what that means remains somewhat unclear.
7: Apple is jacking up prices across its range of tech devices. MacBook Pros will now go for $2,000 to start. They had been $1,700, with the entry-level MacBook Neo also seeing a price hike from $600 to now $700. The tech giant blaming the artificial intelligence boom, with AI companies buying up computer chips, creating a lacking supply. And a small aircraft crashed into the tallest skyscraper in Beijing today. Authorities have yet to address the incident. I'm Mike Dabusky, ABC News.
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0: KIFW, Sitka.

got to have a little respect. It's Erasure along with Tim. Thank you for doing a Friday. Music on the way this hour from Hall & Oates. We'll get you hooked up with Tommy Two Tone and Matthew Wilder as we kick off this hour with Bon Jovi. Shut up!

0: from the wall. It's Pink Floyd. My name's Tim. Thanks for doing a Friday with me. Time to look at the movie news. In fact, a couple of new movies hitting theaters today. DC Studios' Supergirl. And also the latest Jackass film called The Best and Last. Industry experts say that neither one of those films will unseat the current box office champion, Toy Story 5, which is setting all kinds of records. The Pixar film, already over $175 million in the U.S. alone, and worldwide over $328 million. Yeah, it's bringing in the cash. Maybe Toy Story will get a challenge with a new Minions and Monster film. That comes out just ahead of the 4th, and that is coming out next Wednesday. So just keep that in mind. Toy Story 5 still rocking it at the box office, and also new Supergirl. We'll see how that does. There's your Hollywood update with music coming from Tom at Two Tone, and we're going to do Rob Thomas and Santana coming up next for your workday.
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0: It's Tom and Two Tone along with Tim as we do a Friday together. Music on the way from Pat Benatar. Matthew Wilder is coming as well, and my Facebook page awaits you. 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
1: ABC News, I'm Mike Dubosky. The House Oversight Committee has subpoenaed billionaire Leon Black in connection with its investigation into convicted sex offender Jeffrey Epstein. The hedge fund billionaire walked out of an interview before the House Oversight Committee today, apparently refusing to answer questions from lawmakers. Speaking to reporters on Capitol Hill, the top Democrat on the committee, Representative Robert Garcia of California, said he supports the move.
2: He made the decision to not answer questions. We kept pressing. The decision to not continue was his. The majority did the right thing in issuing those subpoenas.
1: The death toll is mounting in Venezuela, where now more than 900 people are confirmed dead after this week's two earthquakes. Some 50,000 people are still missing. Today, the first plane full of American aid arrived in Venezuela. And at least a dozen new fires have started in Utah in the last day, as much of the western half of the country contends with severe wildfires. This is ABC News.
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0: It's the Shadows of the Night. Pat Benatar, it's Tim. And a money situation. Yes, the jackpots. The Mega Millions is up to $489 million tonight. And tomorrow night, the Powerball, $348 million. And the one-hit wonders, at least in the U.S., Dexy's Midnight Runners is up next.
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2: From the capital city, I'm Grace Dumas, and here are the stories we're following this hour. New questions are being raised about the Alaska LNG project after lawmakers reviewed a leaked confidential analysis of the agreement between the state-owned Alaska Gasline Development Corporation and private developer Glenfarne. According to the draft document, if the gas pipeline project fails to move forward under certain conditions, the state could potentially be required to pay money to regain control of the project. Some senators say that possibility was previously unknown and raises concerns about financial risks for Alaska taxpayers. The document has surfaced as lawmakers debate a proposed tax package worth an estimated $16 billion over 30 years that supporters say is needed to attract investment for the massive pipeline project.
3: Why shouldn't Alaskans have the same benefit that this bill is offering the investors and the developers?
2: Senators, including Bert Stedman, Jesse Kiel, and Bill Wielichowski, say lawmakers are being asked to make major decisions without full access to key financial details. They argue the secrecy surrounding the agreement makes it difficult to assess risk and protect the state's interests. Alaska Gasline Development Corp. and Glenfarne say confidentiality provisions prevent them from discussing the document's contents. Meanwhile, lawmakers continue negotiating a compromise gas bill ahead of a July 1st special session deadline. A judge is weighing whether a second Dan Sullivan can appear on Alaska's U.S. Senate ballot as a legal challenge over the candidate's removal moves toward a fast-approaching ballot printing deadline. During a court hearing yesterday, attorneys for the Alaska Division of Elections argued that Petersburg resident Dan J. Sullivan is attempting to confuse voters by sharing a name with incumbent Senator Dan S. Sullivan. State Attorney Chris Murray acknowledged the division could find ways to distinguish the two candidates on the ballot, but argued it is not obliged to do so if confusion is the candidate's goal. Dan J. Sullivan's attorney countered that the state has no authority to judge a candidate's motives and noted that both men could be identified by their middle initials. He argued voters are capable of understanding the difference and that campaign organizations can educate voters if needed. The case stems from the Division of Elections' decision to remove Dan J. Sullivan from the ballot, citing concerns that his candidacy was not filed in good faith. The challenger has appealed that decision, while incumbent Senator Dan Sullivan and Republican Party officials have argued the candidacy is intended to mislead voters. Superior Court Judge Thomas Matthews said he expects a ruling today. Both sides have indicated the case will likely be appealed to the Alaska Supreme Court, with election officials saying a final decision is needed before ballots begin printing on Tuesday. Governor Mike Dunleavy has signed Alaska's $15.6 billion state budget while cutting about $90 million through line item vetoes. The budget includes a $13.1 billion operating budget, a $2.5 billion capital budget, and roughly $783 million for permanent fund dividends. Alaskans are expected to receive a $1,200 dividend this year, including a $200 energy relief payment. Dunleavy preserved most of a major one-time education funding package approved by lawmakers, including up to $115 million in student funding and about $29 million in school energy relief payments. But the governor vetoed funding across a range of programs. The largest cut was $20 million in additional community assistance payments for municipalities. Other vetoes include $16.4 million for the Alaska Marine Highway System, $11.5 million in Medicaid reimbursement increases, $6.4 million for early education workforce recruitment and retention, and nearly $4 million for Head Start programs. In a statement, Dunleavy said higher oil prices linked to global events created temporary additional revenue for the state, but also increased costs for communities and businesses. He described the budget as a targeted use of one-time revenue while maintaining long-term fiscal stability. The budget takes effect July 1st and is projected to balance if oil prices average about $74 per barrel. Now you're up to date with News of the North. I'm Grace Dumas.
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4: Dry weather through Saturday. Our next round of rainfall arrives later Saturday night into Sunday. More clouds and sunshine today. A high this afternoon into the low 60s. We're looking at a gray night. Overnight lows will drop down to near 50. More clouds and sunshine Saturday. A high near 60 and then a chance of some showers on Sunday and Monday. Highs both days into the upper 50s. I'm Sitka Media Center staff meteorologist Sally Russell.
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6: And here's your cruise ship report for Friday, June 26th. From 7 a.m. to 5:15 p.m., it's the Ruby Princess with the possibility of 3,082 passengers. Then from 9 a.m. to 5 p.m., it's the Seven Seas Explorer with the possibility of 752 passengers for a possible grand total of 3,832 passengers. And that's your cruise ship report for Friday, June 26th.
7: ABC News, I'm Mike Dubosky. The House Oversight Committee has subpoenaed billionaire Leon Black in connection with its investigation into convicted sex offender Jeffrey Epstein. The hedge fund billionaire walked out of an interview before the House Oversight Committee today, apparently refusing to answer questions from lawmakers. Speaking to reporters on Capitol Hill, the top Democrat on the committee, Representative Robert Garcia of California, said he supports the move.
8: He made the decision to not answer questions. We kept pressing. The decision to not continue was his. The majority did the right thing in issuing those subpoenas.
7: The death toll is mounting in Venezuela, where now more than 900 people are confirmed dead after this week's two earthquakes. Some 50,000 people are still missing. Today, the first plane full of American aid arrived in Venezuela. And at least a dozen new fires have started in Utah in the last day, as much of the western half of the country contends with severe wildfires. This is ABC News. Former Trump National Security Advisor John Bolton pleaded guilty today to a single count of illegal retention of national security information. It comes after Bolton shared notes taken from his time serving the first Trump administration with his wife and daughter. ABC News Chief Justice Correspondent Pierre Thomas was in the courtroom.
9: There was a dramatic moment toward the end of the hearing in which the former National Security Advisor was asked if he had acknowledged and admitted to committing this crime. He said so and said, quote, "I'm sorry for it." Also, when asked how he was going to plead in connection with the single count, he simply said guilty.
7: Bolton faces up to 5 years in prison and has agreed to pay a fine of more than $2 million. A house explosion triggered by a gas leak injures one person and causes extensive damage to at least 15 homes yesterday afternoon in Ohio. At a news conference, the Twinsburg Fire Chief Earl Wilson said, amazingly, only two people suffered minor injuries. I'm Mike Dubosky, ABC News.
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It's Naked Eyes. It's Tim. We got a Friday going here with music on the way this hour from Sheila E. We got Aerosmith and a classic from Queen is later kicking off this hour with the Jake Isles Band.

0: Yeah, we're coming together on a Friday. It's Tim. Thanks for hanging out with me today. And it's time to hit a few more celebrity birthdays for today, June 26th. They include Terry Nunn, lead singer of Berlin. She's 67 today. And Berlin, they had several alternative chart hits. But this, of course, their big breakout worldwide number one hit from the Top Gun soundtrack, Take My Breath Away in 86. Chris Isaak turning 70 today. He had a number six pop hit in 1990 with Wicked Game. Of course, that had a little help from the supermodel Helena Christensen, who appeared in the video, which got some heavy airplay back on MTV. Remember, it was in black and white, and they're like slow dancing, if you will, on a deserted island. Patti Smyth, at least I think it was deserted, except for all the camera crew there. Patti Smyth, she's turning 69, lead singer of the band Scandal. They had a top 10 hit in 84 with The Warrior. She had a number two hit with a duet with Don Henley in 92 with Sometimes Love Just Ain't Enough. Sean Hayes is turning 56. He played Jack on the NBC series Will and Grace. Chris O'Donnell, he's turning 56. He played Buddy in Fried Green Tomatoes, Robin in Batman Forever and Batman and Robin. And he also played G. Callen on NCIS Los Angeles. Nick Offerman, I think he's a very funny man. He's 56. He played Don Fitzgerald in We're the Millers, Deputy Chief Hardy in the 21 Jump Street movies, and Ron Swanson in Parks and Recreation. And Nick's co-star on that, Aubrey Plaza, is turning 42. She played April on Parks and Rec. And she also played Harper Spiller on The White Lotus. And if you're celebrating either today or for the weekend, congrats on that. With music coming from Tone Loc, and we'll do Aerosmith. They are coming up next.
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0: Oh, no, we didn't. We're not going to take it anymore. It's Twisted Sister. It's Tim. Thanks for doing a Friday. Yeah, a few hours away, kicking off the weekend. Music from Queen is on the way, and we'll do Bananarama coming up next.
1: ABC News, I'm Mike Dubusky. U.S. Central Command has fired retaliatory strikes against Iran, striking missile storage and coastal radar locations in that country. It comes in response to Iran strikes yesterday on ships in the Strait of Hormuz, which President Trump says marks a violation of the ceasefire. Meanwhile, Israel and Lebanon have signed on to a new peace agreement, though Hezbollah's cooperation remains a question mark. U.S. aid arriving in Venezuela today after those two huge earthquakes this week.
2: According to the U.S. Embassy in Venezuela, the priority right now includes establishing a base for operations. They'll work with the local authorities to figure out where the needs are. There are close to 80 experts per team that have been deployed there. These teams are made up of firefighters, doctors, structural engineers, and about a dozen trained canines.
1: ABC's Faith Abube. The death toll in Venezuela now climbing to 920, some 50,000 people are unaccounted for. This is ABC News.
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0: One of the few pop songs that end with a gong. It's Queen. It's Tim. It's time for me to go. Thanks for doing a Friday with me, with music coming from the Cranberries next. Have a spectacular weekend.
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2: From the capital city, I'm Grace Dumas, and here are the stories we're following this hour. New questions are being raised about the Alaska LNG project after lawmakers reviewed a leaked confidential analysis of the agreement between the state-owned Alaska Gasline Development Corporation and private developer Glenfarne. According to the draft document, if the gas pipeline project fails to move forward under certain conditions, the state could potentially be required to pay money to regain control of the project. Some senators say that possibility was previously unknown and raises concerns about financial risks for Alaska taxpayers. The document has surfaced as lawmakers debate a proposed tax package worth an estimated $16 billion over 30 years that supporters say is needed to attract investment for the massive pipeline project.
3: Why shouldn't Alaskans have the same benefit that this bill is offering the investors and the developers?
2: Senators, including Bert Stedman, Jesse Kiel, and Bill Wielichowski, say lawmakers are being asked to make major decisions without full access to key financial details. They argue the secrecy surrounding the agreement makes it difficult to assess risk and protect the state's interests. Alaska Gasline Development Corp. and Glenfarne say confidentiality provisions prevent them from discussing the document's contents. Meanwhile, lawmakers continue negotiating a compromise gas bill ahead of a July 1st special session deadline. A judge is weighing whether a second Dan Sullivan can appear on Alaska's U.S. Senate ballot as a legal challenge over the candidate's removal moves toward a fast-approaching ballot printing deadline. During a court hearing yesterday, attorneys for the Alaska Division of Elections argued that Petersburg resident Dan J. Sullivan is attempting to confuse voters by sharing a name with incumbent Senator Dan S. Sullivan. State Attorney Chris Murray acknowledged the division could find ways to distinguish the two candidates on the ballot, but argued it is not obliged to do so if confusion is the candidate's goal. Dan J. Sullivan's attorney countered that the state has no authority to judge a candidate's motives and noted that both men could be identified by their middle initials. He argued voters are capable of understanding the difference and that campaign organizations can educate voters if needed. The case stems from the Division of Elections' decision to remove Dan J. Sullivan from the ballot, citing concerns that his candidacy was not filed in good faith. The challenger has appealed that decision, while incumbent Senator Dan Sullivan and Republican Party officials have argued the candidacy is intended to mislead voters. Superior Court Judge Thomas Matthews said he expects a ruling today. Both sides have indicated the case will likely be appealed to the Alaska Supreme Court, with election officials saying a final decision is needed before ballots begin printing on Tuesday. Governor Mike Dunleavy has signed Alaska's $15.6 billion state budget while cutting about $90 million through line item vetoes. The budget includes a $13.1 billion operating budget, a $2.5 billion capital budget, and roughly $783 million for permanent fund dividends. Alaskans are expected to receive a $1,200 dividend this year, including a $200 energy relief payment. Dunleavy preserved most of a major one-time education funding package approved by lawmakers, including up to $115 million in student funding and about $29 million in school energy relief payments. But the governor vetoed funding across a range of programs. The largest cut was $20 million in additional community assistance payments for municipalities. Other vetoes include $16.4 million for the Alaska Marine Highway System, $11.5 million in Medicaid reimbursement increases, $6.4 million for early education workforce recruitment and retention, and nearly $4 million for Head Start programs. In a statement, Dunleavy said higher oil prices linked to global events created temporary additional revenue for the state, but also increased costs for communities and businesses. He described the budget as a targeted use of one-time revenue while maintaining long-term fiscal stability. The budget takes effect July 1st and is projected to balance if oil prices average about $74 per barrel. Now you're up to date with News of the North. I'm Grace Dumas.
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4: Beginning of the weekend looks nice and dry. We may dodge a raindrop or two early Sunday. Mostly cloudy sky through the night, and overnight low will drop down into the low 50s. More clouds and sunshine on Saturday with a high right around 60. Late Saturday night into Sunday morning, we may see an isolated shower or two. Overnight lows near 50. Stray shower possible early Sunday, a high into the upper 50s. I'm Sitka Media Center staff meteorologist Sally Russell.
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6: And here's your cruise ship report for Friday, June 26th. From 7 a.m. to 5:15 p.m., it's the Ruby Princess with the possibility of 3,082 passengers. Then from 9 a.m. to 5 p.m., it's the Seven Seas Explorer with the possibility of 752 passengers for a possible grand total of 3,832 passengers. And that's your cruise ship report for Friday, June 26th.
7: ABC News, I'm Mike Dubusky. U.S. Central Command has fired retaliatory strikes against Iran, striking missile storage and coastal radar locations in that country. It comes in response to Iran strikes yesterday on ships in the Strait of Hormuz, which President Trump says marks a violation of the ceasefire. Meanwhile, Israel and Lebanon have signed on to a new peace agreement, though Hezbollah's cooperation remains a question mark. U.S. aid arriving in Venezuela today after those two huge earthquakes this week.
8: According to the U.S. Embassy in Venezuela, the priority right now includes establishing a base for operations. They'll work with the local authorities to figure out where the needs are. There are close to 80 experts per team that have been deployed there. These teams are made up of firefighters, doctors, structural engineers, and about a dozen trained canines.
7: ABC's Faith Abube. The death toll in Venezuela now climbing to 920, some 50,000 people are unaccounted for. This is ABC News. Former Trump National Security Advisor John Bolton is facing up to 5 years in prison after pleading guilty to illegally retaining national security information. After today's hearing, Kelly Hayes, U.S. Attorney for the District of Maryland, said no one's above the law.
9: The rules governing classified and national defense information apply equally to everyone, regardless of position and regardless of how long you have served with the United States government.
7: Bolton's sentencing is scheduled for the end of October. Former Transportation Secretary Pete Buttigieg now says Child Protective Services were called to his house earlier this week over unsubstantiated allegations. The rumored 2028 presidential hopeful wrote he feels rage and sadness over how someone involved his children in something like this and implied it may have been rooted in homophobia. And there are more than three dozen wildfires burning across the western half of the country. In Arizona, one of the blazes was sparked by a car explosion. Mike Dubusky, ABC News.
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Hey, it's Friday and you're here. And so am I. Honestly, that's a pretty good combination to go into a weekend with. I'm Ryan Chase. Still to come, we've got Blondie and Survivor on deck. And right now, it's Spandau Ballet.

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0: Survivor, can't hold back. It's Ryan Chase. We have a very important public service announcement today. We need everyone to really take this to heart. There's a guy who dropped his sunglasses into a vault toilet at a campsite near Shaver Lake. He looked down into that dark abyss and made the absolute worst decision a human being can make. He climbed in after them. Spent 15 minutes trapped in a sewage tank before firefighters pulled him out. Had to be fully decontaminated. And we can only assume the sunglasses were not worth it. Officials are asking everyone to please just let it go. Whatever falls in the toilet, it is gone forever. And that is a gift, not a tragedy. Some things are not worth retrieving, and this was definitely one of them.
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0: Rolling Stones, Satisfaction. I'm Ryan Chase. Somewhere out there is a company that's making bags that are labeled definitely not a bag full of drugs. And I have so many questions about their target market. The cops just pulled over a parked car and they spotted exactly that bag, looked inside anyway, like any reasonable human being would, and they found, you guessed it, a bag full of drugs. The woman also handed over a fake ID, and the guy had outstanding warrants, so the whole thing went sideways pretty fast. Now, here's the truly unbelievable part. This is the third time in recent years that someone has been arrested with the exact same bag. Once in Florida, once in Oregon, and now Kentucky. At some point, you have to wonder if the bag is the problem.
1: ABC News, I'm Mike Dabosky. U.S. military officials say they've launched new retaliatory strikes against Iran after Iran conducted a drone strike on a ship in the Strait of Hormuz yesterday. ABC's Christiane Cordero reports from Washington.
2: According to Iranian state media, this strike happened just off the coast, or really on the coast, off the Strait of Hormuz, essentially Iran's southern shores. And what U.S. Central Command is saying is that this was a response to yesterday's attack on a commercial ship that was transiting the Strait of Hormuz. We know that the Strait of Hormuz has been really the focal point of this war over the past several months.
1: It comes the same day Israel and Lebanon say they've agreed to a framework peace agreement, though Hezbollah's position remains unclear. The first plane full of American aid has arrived in Venezuela, where the death toll from this week's earthquakes now stands at 920. At least 3,300 were wounded. This is ABC News.
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0: Billy Joel and Moving Out. I'm Ryan Chase. If you're on a farm, you're going to love this. There's a British company that just broke the world land speed record for a tractor. Their Fast Track 2 tractor just hit 153 miles per hour, which is faster than most of us have ever driven anything in our entire lives. They crammed over 1,000 horsepower into a 5-ton machine, built a 3D printed exhaust system that handles temperatures hotter than a volcano, and gave it the aerodynamics of a bullet train. When it came time to stop this absolute beast, they used heavy-duty disc brakes and an emergency parachute, because apparently regular brakes alone just weren't going to cut it. Somewhere out there, a farmer is watching this video and feeling very inadequate about his John Deere.
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